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The program is called For Your Pleasure. Lady D is executive producer, and I am your host, Ray Antoine, and we have some great music for you to enjoy right up to the hour of midnight. Perfect Sunday night. You can kind of ease back, relax, reminisce about the past, or if with a very special someone, cuddle up and let the music bring you to new heights and provide you with the greatest eargasm you've ever experienced. We have the Jazz Lounge as well as the Facts in Black. Tonight, the topic will be Elizabeth Freeman, otherwise known as Mum Bett, who was an African-American woman who sued the state of Massachusetts to get her freedom. And this caused the Massachusetts Superior Judicial Court who banned slavery in Massachusetts. We're going to start everything off with Kim, For Your Pleasure.

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1: Sweetheart, I've been trying so hard to get over you. 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Because the love we shared through the years meant so much to me. All I'm looking for is just a serious relationship. Someone I can hold all my life. 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

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The program is called For Your Pleasure. We started our set with Kim, with his brand new single, One Love. Then you heard Let Us See, featuring Kenny Lattimore, Perfect Strangers, and Guy. Let's chill. Just ease back and chill while we give you the best entertainment you can find on a Sunday night at this time on a program that we call For Your Pleasure. Remember, later you will be hearing the Jazz Lounge Moment and the Facts in Black about Elizabeth Freeman, otherwise known as Mum Bette. But we're going to start our next set with Johnny Gill, For Your Pleasure.

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We hope you're enjoying our musical selections with a mix of today's slow jams and yesterday's classic R&B.

0: Throughout the anniversary year, For Your Pleasure will bring you special moments of rhythm. 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
1: 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The program is called For Your Pleasure. Lady D is the executive producer of the show and I am your host, Ray Antoine. We started our set with Johnny Gill, Giving My All to You. We followed that up with a classic from a group known as Mandrill, Love Song. It was from their album Just Outside of Town back in 73. 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We keep 2 weeks' worth of programming. Scroll down to the show you may have missed. Click on that, ease back, and enjoy what you hear. So we start our next set with one of the more requested songs that are out right now by Victoria Monet, For Your Pleasure.

This is Lady D, executive producer of For Your Pleasure. We hope you're enjoying our musical selections with a mix of today's slow jams and yesterday's classic R&B.

Coming up next will be the Jazz Lounge Moments on For Your Pleasure. You are now embarking into the Jazz Lounge Moments with Ray Antoine. Let us put on the jazz vibes while you sit back, chill, and relax for the next 15 minutes.

0: We hope you enjoyed Jazz Lounge Moments with Ray Antoine. In the words of Art Blakey, jazz washes away the dust of everyday life. We hope that we washed away a little of that dust for you.
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2: We started our long set with Victoria Monet, Let Me, in a classic by Jimmy Briscoe and the Little Beavers, My Ebony Princess. Back in 1975, then we stepped into Jazz Lounge, and you heard Dave Koz, great saxophonist, with his rendition of the song Misty from his album Lucky Man. And it was Marion Meadows, Suede, from his CD Players Club, and Tanya Nolan, Nobody, which is a single that came out last year. In the Memphis Horns, Just For Your Love. On the album Get Up and Dance, we exited the lounge. We heard Mary J. Blige, Superpowers. We are providing you with great music. Enjoy your Sunday night. I don't have enough time to express what's going through my head. I'll get to it a little later on in the show. Right now we have a couple of important messages. And then we start our next set with Alicia Keys. One of you know which song I'm going to play. For your pleasure.
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We're about to start the second half of For Your Pleasure. And Facts in Black is just a few minutes away. And if you're with that very special someone, he's back. Reaching the logs in the fire, the lights are dimmed, and you're enjoying the musical ride being presented to you by Lady D and me, Ray Antoine, For Your Pleasure.

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The program is called For Your Pleasure. We started our set with Alicia Keys, Fallen, from her debut album back in 2001, Songs in A Minor. We heard Luther Vandross, Other Side of the World, from his album The Night I Fell in Love. Charlie Wilson, Keep Me in Love. Hope you're enjoying the music we're providing to you for this Sunday night. In Facts in Black, well, Elizabeth Freeman, otherwise known as Mom Bette, will be coming up in just a few minutes. First, we're starting our next set. October London and the rest of the gang, For Your Pleasure.

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1: This is For Your Pleasure's Facts in Black, the story of Elizabeth Freeman, whose name at birth was Mum Bett, the first African-American woman to successfully file a lawsuit for freedom in the state of Massachusetts, which led the Massachusetts Supreme Judicial Court to outlaw slavery in Massachusetts. Less than 1 year after the adoption of the Massachusetts State Constitution, a brave enslaved woman challenged the document's proposed principles. Motivated by the promise of liberty, Elizabeth Freeman, born as Mum Bett, became the first African-American woman to successfully file a lawsuit for freedom in the state of Massachusetts. This case marked the beginning of a group of freedom suits that would ultimately lead the Massachusetts Supreme Judicial Court to outlaw slavery in their state. Mum Bett was born in Claverack, Columbia County, New York, as a slave. Although her exact birth date is unknown, it is believed that she was born around the year 1744. She grew up on the plantation of Peter Hogenboom with her younger sister, Lizzie. When Hogenboom's daughter married Colonel John Ashley, he gave Bett and her sister to the new couple. During her time at the Ashleys, Bett gave birth to a daughter, but the identity of the father is unknown. Although she could not read or write, Bett was clever and strategic. It is reported that Mrs. Ashley was cruel to her slaves. One day, she attempted to strike Bett's sister with a heated kitchen shovel. Bett protected her sister by blocking Mrs. Ashley's strike, but received a serious wound on her arm that never healed. Instead of covering her arm, she left her wound visible as evidence of her mistreatment. Bett was determined to gain her freedom. Her master, Colonel Ashley, was a wealthy citizen of Sheffield, Massachusetts. He served as a judge of the Berkshire Court of Common Pleas. In January of 1773, he moderated the local committee that wrote the Sheffield Declaration. This declaration was approved on January 12th of 1773. It stated that mankind in a state of nature are equal, free, and independent of each other, and have a right to the undisturbed enjoyment of their lives, their liberty, and property. This same language was used in the United States Declaration of Independence in 1776 and in the Massachusetts Constitution of 1780. Evidence suggests that Bett overheard these ideas when Colonel Ashley held events in his home and when the documents were read aloud in the public square. Seeking freedom, Bett turned to Theodore Sedgwick, a prominent attorney who helped draft the Sheffield Declaration with Colonel Ashley. Bett, along with an enslaved man named Brougham, began the process of fighting for their freedom. Historians note that Sedgwick, along with many of the lawyers in the area, decided to use the case as a test case to determine if slavery was constitutional under the new Massachusetts Constitution. In May of 1781, Sedgwick and his team filed a document called A Right of the Pleven with the Berkshire Court of Common Pleas. This document ordered Colonel Ashley to release Bett and Brougham. The Berkshire Court stated that Bett and Brougham were not Colonel Ashley's legitimate property. However, he refused to release them from his possession. By August of 1781, the case went to the County Court of Common Pleas of Great Barrington in the case known as Brougham and Bett versus Ashley. During the case, Sedgwick argued that the Massachusetts Constitution outlawed slavery. The jury agreed with Sedgwick and decided that Bett and Brougham were not Colonel Ashley's property. Bett and Brougham were set free and awarded 30 shillings and the cost of the trial. Colonel Ashley filed an appeal to the Supreme Judicial Court, which dropped his case a few months later. His decision was likely informed by the Clark Walker trials that declared slavery incompatible with the new Massachusetts Constitution. When she gained her freedom, Mum Bett changed her name to Elizabeth Freeman. Colonel Ashley asked her several times to return to his home as a paid servant, but she declined. She became a paid domestic worker in Sedgwick's household instead. Freeman also worked as a prominent healer, midwife, and nurse. After 20 years, she was able to buy her own home where she lived with her children. Elizabeth Mumbet Freeman died on December 28th of 1829 and was buried in a Sedgwick family plot in Stockbridge, Massachusetts. She is believed to have been 85 years old and is the only non-Sedgwick buried in the inner circle of the Sedgwick family plot. This has been the story of Elizabeth Freeman, whose name at birth was Mumbet, the first African-American woman to successfully file a lawsuit for freedom in the state of Massachusetts, which led the Massachusetts Supreme Judicial Court to outlaw slavery in Massachusetts. Researched and edited by Lady D. For your pleasure. And since we have just celebrated the anniversary of Negro Election Day, let me add a little more information that Mumbet and the others that lived in the Sheffield House traveled to Boston annually to honor Negro Election Day's Black elected king and join in the coronation celebration.
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1: Lady D is the executive producer of the show, and I'm your host, Ray Antoine. We started our set with October London, Snoop Dogg, and LaToya Williams, Mulholland Drive. Then it was Jamison Ross, his rendition of DJ Rogers' Say You Love Me. Facts in Black, about Elizabeth Freeman, a.k.a. Mumbet, African-American woman who successfully sued the state of Massachusetts for her freedom and won. Remember, For Your Pleasure puts its playlist on the Facebook page, WMBR/ForYourPleasure88.1FM. 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

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The program is called For Your Pleasure. We started our set with a request for After 7, Till You Do Me Right, and a classic by the Dramatics, Can't Get Over You. 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They'll tell you the name of the song, who sang the song, and most importantly, when the song played during the show. In the upper left-hand corner, there's a red button. Click on that, and it will repeat the show. As we start our last set, with Maze featuring Frankie Beverly, For Your Pleasure.

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Avery Sunshine, How Will You Remember Me? The song I always play before the end of the show, before I play Gladys Knight and the Pips. My Angel Sandra, for the families of PJ Porter, Captain Al, Bob Roffey, Jeff Rees, John Albanese, Bernie, Robin, Lady D, members of WMBR who lost very important people in their lives, and for you, the listening audience, this song's from me to you. We started our last set with Maze featuring Frankie Beverly, Happiness, from the Joy and Pain album. And one of my favorites, Phyllis Hyman, Old Friend. It was Avery Sunshine, How Will You Remember Me? Remember love, peace, and happiness. Especially the first part, you love your inner self and respect yourself before you can love anyone else. But find the strength and respect that love has and give it to someone, the whole world will be a better place to live in. We're going to have to teach the children well. We'll be the next generation of leaders. If not, we'll be in for a heck of a time. As for Lady D and me, God willing, we'll have a brand new show next Sunday for your pleasure. So good night to those in North Cambridge, East Cambridge, West Cambridge, Portland Coast, North Shore to South Shore to Greater Boston area. Those who are incarcerated, we are thinking of praying with you. From the southern part of New Hampshire to the northern part of Rhode Island, Arthur Binion, Nantucket, Cape Cod. Thank you very much for listening, and those on the web at WMBR.org. If you see me walking down the street, give me a hug, give me a kiss, slap me on the back, shape you say, Ray, you're doing all right. If you don't, you won't. Applause to my executive producer, Lady D, for her fine work for picking out songs, as well as for Facts in Black about Elizabeth Freeman, a.k.a. Mom Bet. You, the listening audience, who've been with us for over 41 years, enjoying musical love. And I was going to say something earlier, I'm watching everything going on, especially you-know-who, where voting comes in handy, folks, is the only way that you get this country back where it should be. People being killed, deported, all because of what reason? People talk about go back to where you came from, but a lot of people. The majority of people in this country, their ancestors, were immigrants. Some illegal. Remember that. Native Americans, his name, but they were here. Slaves taken from Africa. Well, that's a whole different story, isn't it? Views and opinions expressed and reflect those of staff and management at WMBR, Technology and Broadcasting Corporation, or MIT. Just me. As you can hear, Gladys and the Pips, and the bells are coming soon. We'll make a date next Sunday, 10 p.m. With you, our listening audience, and invite

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Hampelamuth, a chin bull, who would.

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My name is Heather D. This is Backpacks and Magazines. Tonight we're going to start things off with some Jesus and Mary Chain. This is Perfume. Stay tuned.

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My name is Heather D. This is Backpacks and Magazines. And you know that we're always with you every Saturday night from 8 to 9 p.m. Anyways, let's see. We started that set off with the Jesus and Mary Chain and their track Perfume. We also had the Soft Moon after that with Wasting. Secret Sign in there with OMSR. Kind of loving that one right now. Also had PC World in there with Beyond the Zero. Static Bloom after that with Behind the Glass. Corlix and Male Tears with the Male Tears remix of Our Shadows. And then we also had Contravoid and the track Masquerade. And that was Sweet Love Under Tyranny as well. Coming up next, I have something new from an artist down in Providence. This artist's name is Cathedral Eyes and just released a single recently called Through the Night. I'm sure there might be more to come with Cathedral Eyes here on Backpacks, but for now, just check out this track. It's really great. Anyway, stay tuned. There's a ton more music headed your way here on WMBR in Cambridge.

Well, that just about does it for the show tonight. I've got one left for you, but I just wanted to mention that we started that set off with a new track from Providence artist Cathedral Eyes. That track was called Through the Night. We also had Depeche Mode in there with Mercy in You, Blood Club after that with Evil Eye. We also had The Grin in there with their track Uncertainty, and we ended that set with Screen Vinyl Image. And their track Tomorrow Is Too Far. I've got one left from Choir Boy. Stay tuned. There's a ton more music headed your way here on WMBR in Cambridge. And I will see you all next week.

0: Before we celebrate the freedom most Americans have, we must fight for the freedom all Americans deserve. Because all lives can't matter until Black lives matter.
1: All right. At just past 2 o'clock, you're tuned in to 88.1 FM WMBR in Cambridge. And sadly, life got in the way, and I can't be in there live with you today, but I have a very special encore presentation of background music from September 13th, 2013, which I did in for Lippy. Here we go.
2: All right. What's going on, knuckleheads? At 2 minutes past 10 p.m., yes, that's p.m. It's not 10 a.m., which is when I'm used to being down here. You are tuned into 88.1 FM WMBR in Cambridge. And we are both going to go a little bit outside of our comfort zones tonight, kids. Because as you've probably guessed, this is not DJ Lipika. This is Mixmaster Mully on the mofo mic here, subbing for the next hour. Doing something I rarely do anymore. Go down tempo. Wow, how does that work? My life runs at 78 RPMs, kids. Going down to 33 is not something I often do. But tonight's the night. And we're going to get things started here on background music. Queuing up, pulling down the Klaus Weiss. We're going to pull up Mia Yadana. We're going to start with Tranquility Base here. On background music, you can hit me up on the instant pestering. WMBR DJ is the screen name. I will take some requests if you have something pressing. Otherwise, sit back and relax, because I got you.

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Open your minds, your hearts, your very souls, good people, to what you are going to see and hear.

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Wonderful because she visited these places and there talked with men, revealing the very secrets of heaven.

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She is beckoning you to the most wonderful spots on earth. 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

All right. You are tuned into Background Music here on 88.1 FM WMBR in Cambridge. And that was, of course, The Art of Noise with the classic Moments in Love. This is the DJ Quality Be More remix. And everything that I'm playing off the computer, I'm doing some CDs and some stuff off of YouTube's. But I do have the links up on track-blaster.com so you can follow along in real time. Blue States before that, doing Golden Touch off their classic Nothing Changes Under the Sun. Going back to all the way back to 2000 off 18th Street Lounge Music. Thank you, L-Train, intrepid host of Radio Ninja, for reminding me. I heard her show earlier today, and she mentioned 18th Street Lounge. And, oh my goodness, how could I do this show without playing Blue States? Sisyphe before that doing Sinking, another YouTube's discovery. Mia Yadana starting us off with Tranquility Base off the Excursions in Ambience, 20 years old out on Caroline Records. So we're going to bring it up to the current day here. We're going to go to a track from a band, a DJ, Maya Jane Coles. And this is called Easier to Hide off her new release called Comfort here on, not Radio Ninja, what the hell is this? This is Background Music, and this is Mully talking all soft for you.

All right. That was Amika doing the cover of Chris Isaak's Wicked Game. This is off the DVA release on Ninja Tune, brandy new. Been getting a ton of play from the electronic DJs down here in the basement of the Walker Memorial Building. Before that, going all the way back to 1990 with Enigma, doing Mea Culpa off their MCMXCAD CD, not LP. And we started off there with Maya Jane Coles, doing Easier to Hide off her Comfort release off the I Am Me label, 2013. So this next one, I'm also going to play another new track. This just came into the station yesterday. Little Daylight is the name of the band. Tunnel Vision is the name of the EP. And the front of it says it sounds like churches. So I'm going to spin this track here called Tree Lines. And I actually have a pair of tickets for the band Churches playing tomorrow night at House of Blues. It's an 8 p.m. all-ages show. Give me a call here, 617-253-8810. You want to go see that.

All right. Congratulations, caller. All right, have a great time at that show tomorrow night. We're going to keep it going with the new stuff here. This is a band called Tribes. They got a new album called Sounds from the Ground. We're going to hear Nova Stone here on Background Music, WMBR in Cambridge.

0: beer.
1: Oh, and speaking of beer, and barley and hops and other things like that. I just turned 21 on Wednesday, so thank you.

not change that body, whose cells have come to adapt to the alcohol molecule to the degree that they would actually rather have an alcohol molecule to feed from than a

0: Yeah, that was, of course, Ella Fitzgerald. That was a remix of Too Darn Hot off the Verve remixed The First Ladies. This is brandy new. Verve has got at least four other volumes of remixes of classic jazz and soul divas and dudes alike. And that's in our new rack. 45 Dip before that, doing Beer Star off the Acid Lounge album out on Platform Records, I don't know, sometime in the late 90s, I believe. There's no date on it. And Tribes before that, new. We heard Nova Stone. This just came in tonight into the new rack here at WMBR in Cambridge. Sounds from the Ground is the name of the album. Upstream is the label. All right, that is it for me. This is Mixmaster Mully signing off the MoFo mic. Stay tuned after this short little bit of housekeeping for Madam Resistance. Cheers, y'all.
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2: Yeah. All right. Well, the encore presentations continue, and I'm going to play for the next hour. It is just about 3 o'clock, don't you know? I'm going to play a set from Part Time Punks from December 22nd, 2013. And just in case you didn't know, Evie, tell them who they're listening to.
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4: 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Ooh, I always sound different when I go out of A. This is like an actual microphone in here. All right, what's going on, knuckleheads? At just past 8 o'clock, as the captain said, you are tuned into 88.1 FM WMBR in Cambridge. And this is Molly on the mofo mic for a Sunday evening, covering for the next hour for Ben on Part-Time Punks. And yeah, as I said, I'm going out of A control, which I typically don't do. I have to sit when I'm in here, and I prefer to stand. Who doesn't, right? But you know what? It's all about new adventures. And that's how we're going to get things going here. The band from Belgium doing a track called The Late Late Show. Here on Part-Time Punks, WMBR in Cambridge.

All right. Isn't that why we all do it down here? The basement of the Walker Memorial Building is to get your pledges and keep this whole damn train rolling on the tracks for another year. So thanks again. About a month since we did our fundraising. I'm sure you guys got your premiums hopefully in the mail by now. I got my T-shirts and my jogging bottoms just the other day, and I'm pretty psyched. So Captain Al has sailed

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4: The best ever. All right. Hey, how's the sound? Am I back to my muffled mic voice here? I'm not going to backfill you just yet because I don't have Track Dash Blaster up and running. Let's keep the music going. I only have an hour here, right? These are Fingerprints. The track is called Amnesia, and this is Part-Time Punks in WMBR in Cambridge.

right. Let's get that little backfill going. That was, of course, Nervous Eaters right there doing Just Head. That's a single on Penniman Records. Reissued that one. I don't have the year on that. Fitz before that doing Nothing and Nowhere, and I actually wanted to play Too Many Rules. I miscued it. There's like 10 tracks per side on that, and I just quickly chose the wrong one. Too Many Rules, name of the LP. It was a thing on Get Back Records. I put out a bunch of their stuff, probably 20 tracks in all. The Reds before that, What You Doing to Me, off their self-titled LP going back to 79. Fingerprints doing Amnesia off Distinguishing Marks. Virgin, 1980. Mark Hoffman and the Rabble before that doing Interview with Picasso off Leps and Other Words. Another one from 1980 on M80 Records. Protex, Don't Ring Me Up off their Strange Obsessions LP. Came out in 1980. Sing Sing reissued it in 2010. That was a copy I brought in. We do have one here. We actually just bought one like a month ago, and I saw it once, and I don't know, it probably got filed away. So I'll go find that and put it back in the new rack, because that definitely needs some more spins. Romantics doing Tomboy off their National Breakout first LP out of Nempera Records, 1980, and started off way back at the top of the hour with New Adventures doing Late, Late Show, self-titled LP, 1980. You getting the theme? I do love that year. So what do I got here? Yes, this is another station purchase. It's a compilation called Je Suis Punk, the very best of European punksploitation. And, you know, it's slim pickings this time of year for new albums and all that sort of stuff. So this is when we rely heavily on the music directors to get the good stuff in here so we have something in the new racks to play. And what am I going to do right now? We're going to hear from Marie, a track called Do You Brush Your Teeth, also from 1980. This is Molly on the Mofo Mic, and this is Part-Time Punks in WMBR, Cambridge.

All right, getting my cue on. I'm doing all vinyl tonight, kids. And the phone is ringing. I'm psyched. I'm actually getting some calls in here, and they're not they're pleasant. Thank you. So that was local Secret Hearts there doing Make Believe Sweetheart. This is off the Tears and Joys of Secret Hearts. And as I look at this LP, it can't have been 2010. That blows my mind. Blows my mind. Maybe it came out at the very end. I know it was on the top 100 of 2011. But anyway, wow, it's almost 2014, if you can believe it. Achmonix before that, the pride of Tucson, Arizona, doing Sorority Club song off there. Rustle Up Some Action EP out on a 7-inch, and that's 10 years old now. My good God. Men Without Hats, Living in China. That is the B-side to their Safety Dance 45 out on Backstreet Records in 1983. Electro Chalk. After that, doing Chaise Electrique. This is off a various artist comp called Pink, French Punk Anthem, 77 to 82. The Colin Lloyd Band doing Badly Bruised, Slightly Stoned. Off the awesome comp, What's a Punk? The very best of British punk exploitation. And Marie Marie starting us off on that 6-track set there with Do You Brush Your Teeth? Really hope that the answer is yes. That's off the very best of European punk exploitation again. Just some new stuff that we went out and purchased so we can have it here in the library. And it is gold. I'm sure you enjoyed it. So, all right. We did a few girl songs. Let's keep that energy going. We're going to jump over to Chicago. Now we're out of the 80s. And we're firmly in the 90s to oddies to newer stuff. As this show does punk, it does garage, it does hi-fi, lo-fi. It goes all over the place. And that's exactly what I'm going to do here. This is Miss Alex White and Chris Playboy live doing Thunder on Part-Time Punks, WMBR in Cambridge.

0: All right. There we go. The Ridiculous Trio. Tuba combination. Doing No Fun by the Stooges. All right, it's 1 minute before 9 o'clock, and I'm supposed to be vacating and making way for Poe Addictions, but I do not see them in the house yet. So I'm going to pretend that I'm going to keep going. Ray, Antoine is in the house, and he and I have agreed to split the difference if they don't show up. So let me backfill you, and then we'll just get to it. Hip Shakes there, doing okay. All right. 1 minute and 11 seconds of awesomeness there on Slovenly. That's a 7-inch from 04. Hollywood Sinners doing their version of Little Girl. Also out on Slovenly from 06. Leather Uppers on the mic. And they are not kidding. That's track off their Bright Lights LP on Goner from 06. Slab City doing Milwaukee's Beast. And that's probably the fourth time I've played that in 2013. I picked that one up at Armageddon Records in Harvard Square, and it's just a killer track. I love it. And we did Coco Coma doing Brain Numb, which is a Hip Shakes track. They did a two tracks each, and they put out a split 7-inch doing each other's songs. Great stuff there. Digger and the Pussycats, Night of the Two Moons. I don't have a year on this, but it was around that 2005-ish time, and Miss Alex White and Chris Playboy live doing a track called Thunder. That was off In the Red in 2006. I don't know what the hell was in the water 7 years ago, but it was awesome.
1: Woo! This is Malibu Lou of Rum Bar Records. Garage, pop, power pop, glam, punk rock. We got it all happening at WMBR 88.1. Crank it up!

Good evening, everyone. That was the piece by Underscores, and you're listening to Ashwagandha Matcha on 88.1 WMUR in Cambridge. As you know, my name is Elena, and I'm your host. I hope everyone's been having a restful weekend so far. I know for me, at least, this past week has been kind of a lot. I've been mulling over a lot of different things these past few days, and I built some of tonight's set based on how I've been feeling. But I guess it kind of works out in my favor, because last week I did mention that I would tone down on the hyperpop, which tonight mostly respects. And with that, I'll cue in our second track for tonight. So please enjoy, to all the dancers of the world, A Round Form of Fantasy by Sweet Trip.

So for everyone that listened last week, remember how I went on this little ramble about Rosa Walton? Well, I couldn't help myself, and I just had to play I Really Want to Stay at Your House again, in honor of the second season of Cyberpunk Edgerunners dropping on the 29th. Also, it's just a song I really, really like. When I listen to the song, I reminisce a lot about the past. I guess a lot of what-ifs, but also an appreciation for all the special moments I've experienced. Honestly, I could say that for a lot of songs tonight, where they have like a pretty sentimental value to me. And one of them would be this next track, Love is Fun by Plastic Around Closet, specifically the live version at Kwenji High. Even looking at the album cover alone gives me this wave of nostalgia, and the melody is super sweet. I'm really grateful to have gotten recommended this by a friend of mine, and he put me onto a lot of music in the past. So, and I guess now I'm passing it along, and I hope you guys can enjoy it too.

A goal I have for myself this summer is to be more proactive. I'm honestly a huge scaredy cat, so it's really common for me to shy away from a lot of things, whether it be academic tasks or just initiating a conversation with a stranger or even my friends. It's more the concept of whatever I'm trying to do that scares me, but once I'm actually going through the motions of said thing, it's way easier. I think it's just that initial hurdle I have to get over, and once I'm past that, everything's chill. This song really reminds me of that, and it's called Finding Fear by Drag. Which, by the way, I think this band kind of reminds me of Sweet Trip, with how they incorporate electronic elements into other genres. Except, in my opinion, drag is a bit less glitchy, yes, like, and, like, kind of weird, I guess. But, yeah, I hope you guys enjoy it.

That was just Mind Game by Magnolia Cacophony, and their work falls into this very interesting genre called vocagaze or vocaloid shoegaze. And for those that aren't familiar with the term, vocaloids generally encompass vocal synthesizers, which are basically like keyboard synths, except you can adjust them to sing lyrics in your melodies of choice. So it's basically like a fancy text-to-speech editor. So you'll do this, you'll get a melody, and then you combine it with a shoegaze instrumentation. And boom, you got vocagaze. And while we're on the topic of shoegaze, our next song also can fall into this genre. It's Painless by Paranal, and I think it's nearing 2 years since its release. Surprisingly, I still have not yet grown tired of this song, and more broadly, the album, which is titled Sky 100. I think it's because I consider this a rather precious song, and I only listen to it every once in a while. It's a very, like, the atmosphere is like very warm, and I would say the instrumentation is kind of intense, but you get like a bittersweet vibe to it as well with the vocals. And I'm just like a really big fan of the composition of each track and how you can go through like these satisfying build-ups and come downs and just so many instruments being used. I would say the general consensus is that to see the next part of the dream is Paranal's best, but honestly, Sky 100 is my personal favorite, and the pre-release of Painless back in the summer of 2024 really drew me into this album.

Right after Painless, the track you guys heard was Kissing by Jonah Paz, and the one you just finished listening to was Nothing by Synecdoche New York. Both are new releases, having come out in the past 3 days, but I figured since I've talked my fair share about Jonah Paz in previous shows, I'll ramble more about Synecdoche New York this time. Their EP Meanderings came out on Thursday the 24th, and I thought it was a really short and sweet release. It definitely has the Languid Summer Nights vibes, and as always, the instrumentation and melodies are really charming. I don't know, is it like weird to describe their music as endearing? It's very easy to like, at least. And even though I mentioned this a few weeks ago, I'm really glad that they blew up and are now holding a concert this July in New York City with the Sound Chalk Mix and Heaven Souls, two artists I'm a fan of. I low-key really want to go, so I'm considering taking the trip down so I can see my family too. And as for the final song of tonight, it's You Can't Turn Back Time by What Is Your Name. I really enjoy their self-titled album, and I've previously played tracks on it from my show. This one isn't instrumental, but I still think it's really powerful. Definitely left an impact on me in my first listen. Left an impact on me this week as well, but I can say that for many songs I've played tonight. And hopefully you guys were also able to appreciate at least one of them. As always, thank you very much for listening in. I'll be back at the same time next week, Saturdays at 11 p.m. I'm Elena, your host, and thank you everyone for tuning into Ashwagandha Matcha on 88.1 WMBR in Cambridge. Have a wonderful rest of your weekend.

You are listening to WMBR Cambridge. It's Oral Fixation. I am Sue. I am here live texting with you for probably just the first hour on this pre-recorded program. And that is because we're heading down to Providence tonight to see Ceremony East Coast. They're not playing anywhere else closer, and I have never seen them live. So when I saw they were playing in Providence, I said, I have to go. So just probably the first hour of live texting at 617-253-8810. In the background, we are listening to a couple tracks from Tangerine Dream. They just released something called 50 Years of Phaedra at the Barbican. It's a big box set, and these are a couple of tracks from it. I'm going to start off the show today with the band Taxi Girls out of Montreal. They have a new one called Static. It's out on Stomp Records. This one is called Highs, Lows.

We started off the show today with Taxi Girls from Montreal. Brand new release out on Stomp Records. It's called Static. That one was Highs, Lows. After that, Ceremony East Coast from an EP they put out themselves a couple years ago called Drowning in You. That track was

Follow Me. After that, we heard from Temple Solaire. Been playing a lot of them. They are very psyche, but their first single from 2018 was a lot more garagey, and we just heard it, called Flowing Free. We heard from Fane Jade after that, It Ain't True. That was originally a B-side of a single out on Providence Records from 1967. And I have it on a vinyl collection that was released by Distortions Records in 1992. The Morning After closed out the first set with Let the Lovin' Begin, the latest thing they have out on Rogue Records, a new EP. Start off the next set with Las Robertas, All We Need Is Now. They do have a brand new album out. Unfortunately, it didn't come out in time for me to get another track to play on this show. So we'll hear the pre-release once again. It is the title track, All We Need Is Now.

closed out that set with Vibrovoid. The latest release they have, Fuel the Flame, the title track and pre-release from a forthcoming album on Tanzonin Records. Not sure exactly when it will be out. My guess would be sometime in the fall. Before Vibrovoid, we heard from Astral Army, something recorded somewhere between 1972 and 1976. A song called Interstellar Shortwave comes off an EP on Mental Experience Records from about 6 years ago called Pyramid Edits. It's a compilation of Pyramid label obscurities. Motric were before that. That track was called Streamline. It comes off Moon, the Cosmic Electrics of Motric, out in 2021. The band Crescendo did the one called Transformer from an album called Unless from 10 years ago. And we did start off with Las Robertas, the title track of their brand new album out on Spinda Records. Just came out on Friday, a band from San Jose, Costa Rica. You'll probably hear a new track from this album next week. I'll start off the next set with La Securité. They have a new album called Bingo. This is the title track.

We heard new music from La Securité to start off that set. The title track of their new release called Bingo. After that, Add N to X. That came off an album called Loud Like Nature. Mute Records released that in 2002. And that one was called Total All Out Water. Wolf and Cub with Seeds of Doubt from their Vessels release from 20 years ago. We heard from the Vandals from Del Black Aloha. That one was called Fever of the Beat. Goma ended us off in that set from their new one called Doppelganger. It's self-released. That track was called Blood Transfusion.

You are listening to WMBR Cambridge. This is Oral Fixation. I am Sue, and as I said at the top of the set, I'm probably not going to be on live texting for this second hour of the show because I'm heading off to Providence to see Ceremony East Coast. But I will give you the garden report. And so the garden report is I harvested my first head of broccoli just yesterday. I have one plant that just grew really fast compared to the other one. And we also have a tomato that is almost ripe, probably in a couple of days, as long as I can keep the squirrels away from it. I'm not sure why this particular one tomato grew so quickly, since the rest of the tomatoes on the plant are still pretty small. But I would say in a couple of days, I'll pick it and we'll see. Hopefully it will be delicious. And we now seem to have catbirds possibly nesting in the forsythia bush now that the cardinals have moved out. They've been flying in and out with various twigs and whatnot. And one thing I have to say about catbirds, they are so loud. I'm going to get into the second hour of the show and start off with music from that new release from the Jackades. It's called Fade In on Beluga Records. This one is We'll Get It Right.

heard the Jack Cades to start things off. A track called We'll Get It Right coming off their new one called Fade In. They were followed by the Baron 4 from the Outlying release from a couple of years ago, Shut Your Mind. And then we heard from a band called The Trolls, a single from 1966, band out of San Jose, California. As far as I can tell, their only single. That one was called Walkin' Shoes. We heard from the Limonianas after that, the track called Down Underground from a self-titled release out on Trouble in Mind in 2011. And apparently someone is making or has made a documentary about the Limonianas called The Limonianas Homemade. And they have a page up where they're still trying to get contributions either to finish up the movie or distribute it. I can't really tell because the whole page is in French. That is something I'd be interested in seeing sometime. We did end off with the Asteroid Number 4 from their new release called In Praise of Shadows and the track called Shadowed. Up next, Les Big Bird, the title track of their new one called Ruin Everything.

I just ended off with the band Strange Lot from Austin, Texas. That track is called Go Have a Dream. They will have a full-length self-titled album coming out on Greenway Records. It will be out in the middle of August. Before Strange Lot was Weird Omen from Surrealistic Feast, a Dirty Water release from 2019. That one was called Wild Honey. And before that was Crystal Stilts from A Light of Night. That album came out in 2008, and the song we heard was Departure. Before Crystal Stilts was Upper Wilds. That was off their release called Jupiter, released on Thrill Jockey Records about 3 years ago. We heard the track Permanent Storm. Upper Wilds have a new album coming out at the end of August. A band features Dan Friel, who is also a solo artist and also is in Parts and Labor. And I'm waiting for their new album to come out probably sometime next month. And we did start off with Lay Big Bird, the title track of their new one out on Chimp Limbs Records, Ruin Everything. I'll start off the final set with Cyanide Pills. This is off the new Damaged Goods release called Singled Out. It's called Just For You.

We heard Cyanide Pills to start off the final set. That one was called Just For You. It comes off their new release on Damaged Goods called Singled Out. And then we heard from The Freeze and the track Bloodlights coming off Misery Loves Company. The Roots, who are out of Tokyo, Japan, an album called Skeletons. We heard the title track of that release from 2015. They were followed by a band called Turnaround, with a Y-T-Y-R-N, Turnaround, a song called Francis, which was on an EP called Color Your Mind. Originally came out on Cleopatra Records in 1986, and then Gerson Records reissued that EP and a bunch of their singles in 2019. They were a band out of Melbourne, Australia. Now we ended off with the John Denver Airport Conspiracy, that new three-song EP called Soul 3. That one was Joe's Convenience. In the background, we've been listening to a couple of tracks from Tangerine Dream. My playlist is up at track-blaster.com. I am Sue. This has been Oral Fixation. I'll be with you next on Wednesday afternoon from 2 to 4 p.m. with Spaces Deep. And Lisa will be up next with the James Dean Death Car Experience. This is WMVR Cambridge.

0: You are listening to WMBR in Cambridge. It's now time for Can of Worms, where we have no milk.
1: Thank you very much. My late father used to help me with lyrics and often came up with really fantastic song titles as well. And one day he went to visit a friend of his. His friend wasn't in. As he turned on the doorstep, he noticed there was an empty milk bottle with a note in it. So he came back to the house. He said to me, "Graham, you should write a song called No Milk Today." And I said, "Dad, that is a really crap idea." You know, like, who would want to know about the fact that you've, you know, got enough milk in the fridge or whatever? He said, "No." He said, "Of course, you're missing the point completely. It's not about that at all. It's about the fact that love has left the house. There's no one in the house anymore. And the bottle stands as a symbol of the love that's disappeared." Anyway, I did take his advice.

Good morning once again. You are tuned in to WMBR in Cambridge and the program Can of Worms. This is the show where I take a earworm and I play as many versions of it as I can fit into an hour. Some people love it. Some people hate it. I hope that you're the latter. The prior. I hope you like it. My name's Jake, by the way. And to this morning, I am out of control room B. You know, I try not to bore listeners with tech internal type stuff, but WMBR is the station where not just new releases drop ceilings drop, and our brand new control room A, that very thing happened after all the time I spent and other people spent putting it together. We had a rapid disassembly of our drop ceiling, which is putting that control room out of commission for a little while. Don't worry, it's going to be back just as good as it was before. But in the meantime, I'm out of the control room that I hadn't used in a little while, so forgive me if things are a little bit rough. Don't have all the cool features we have in the new space. But again, I won't bore you too much about that. This morning, we are listening to the Grand Gulman composition, No Milk Today. And we open the show and the set with a recording of him playing it live and introducing the song. He's still performing. Really cool guy. The song, not the deepest message. It's pretty good. It's basically if you had milk delivery and you put out a little sign saying, don't need it today. Why could that be? Maybe it's because your love is gone. And speaking about loves being gone, this is not a Alex McNeil tribute show. I've done one of those before. But I do want to mention him once again because this theme, this song could definitely apply to the great Alex McNeil, who we miss tremendously. A lot of DJs recently have done really nice tributes to him. Sarah Jane on Gorilla Got Me last Friday did a terrific show. Look it up in the archives. Rick Roth has been doing some. There was an 88 Rewound from last Saturday that I hosted. But I'm not nearly as, I don't have nearly as much, to add as some of the people that work with him for so long. But I feel like the song is applicable. We're missing someone. We don't need as much milk today. And I don't need any milk because I don't drink milk. This is a show for the lactose intolerant. You know what else we're not intolerant of? English lyrics, because for the next, 50 minutes or so, we're mostly going to be hearing instrumentals and versions in foreign languages. There are a ton of foreign language versions of this. As I was listening and auditioning things yesterday, I felt like I was back listening to the excellent, long-gone WMBR program, the Intercontinental with Jesse. What a great show. I missed that show. That was terrific. I know Jesse, I think you went to WFMU for a little while. I don't know if the show's still around. But for those of you who remember the Intercontinental on WMBR, send me a message. Number here is 617-253-8810. We can talk about how great of a show it was. And we have a whole bunch of international versions. I'm not going to be able to pronounce them, so I'm putting them all in the set list online at track-blaster.com. You can go check that out if you want to see how it's actually spelled. All right, I have spoken way too long. Next up is going to be the Black Sheeps. It's a teenage group, and they switched languages a couple times. I'm not even entirely sure where they're from. Maybe you know. I don't. And after that, we have a Brazilian version and, all types of great stuff. Stay tuned, WMBR in Cambridge. This is Can of Worms, where we are listening to the great song, the great 1966 song, No Milk Today.

You are listening to WMBR in Cambridge. This is the program Can of Worms. My name is Jake. And this is a show where basically if the long past WMBR show, the Intercontinental, and the current terrific show, Subject to Change, were to have a love child, that'd be what you're hearing right now. Same covers over and over again of the Graham Gulman 1966 composition, No Milk Today, originally performed by Herman's Hermits and covered by a lot of people in the shortly after it was released in 66 and 67. We're listening to lots of covers of it from around the world. Hope you're enjoying it. I am. Some of these are pretty great. Now, as I said earlier, I really can't pronounce most of these groups, so I've put it all in the playlist online at track-blaster.com. Go check it out if you want to see the names and where these places are from, where these musicians are from. We open that set with the Black Sheeps. Not entirely sure where they're from. They are teenagers, and clearly they are multilingual. After that, we heard the Robins, an instrumental. Then Joseph Malin, a Czech version. There are a bunch of Czech versions. That was from 1984. Then the Wilson Malone Voice Band with No Milk Today. That's a 2020 instrumental. I really enjoyed that. That might be my pick hit of today's program. Then Maxim Trublanc, another Czech version. Not going to try to pronounce how they list No Milk Today in Czech. Then another instrumental, and then we just concluded with a Finnish version. The song title is in English, No Milk Today, and I'm not going to even try to pronounce the band name. I'm sorry. I'm sorry for all the Finns listening right now, but I don't know how you pronounce the A's with the two dots over them when there are a lot of them in a word. All right, just going to keep playing versions. I hope you're enjoying it. If you want to reach me at the station, number here is 617-253-8810. Next up is going to be Nikki with a Italian 1967 cover. You're listening to WMBR in Cambridge. This is the show Can of Worms. Enjoy this.

You are still listening to WMBR in Cambridge, and we are still listening to covers of the 1966 song No Milk Today. That last set had five songs and was about 10 minutes long. These are all really short. It makes a DJ work, and I'm not even having to play these off of 45s or something. It takes a long time to queue up. All right, so we opened that set with Nikki, an Italian version, and then from 1967, then we have the Rocos, Los Rocos, a Spanish version from 67. We have four Spanish versions in a row, then Gilu, Los Cornos, and I'm not even going to bother. You can find all of these, including the way that the artist spells the track name, the song name, at track-blaster.com. And then putting in where it's from and the year, if I know it. I'm enjoying the show. I hope you are, too. We got plenty of music to get through, but these are all so short. So I'm sort of feeling like I might need to add some to the end. The plan was to end the show with James Last, so let's see if James Last will actually be the last. Next up is a Brazilian version. My name is Jake. The show is Can of Worms, and this is WMBR in Cambridge. Thank you for listening.

All right, just one song left, and it's James Last. You have been listening to the program Can of Worms, and we have been listening to the terrific song, 1966 song, No Milk Today, in a bunch of foreign languages. We opened that set with a really zillion version, then we had instrumental, then the Hungarian version, and we just ended with Dick Rivers in French. All right, you can see the whole playlist at track-blaster.com if you want to see what you actually heard. And as I said, one last song is James Last. Stay tuned for Breakfast of Champions with Mateo up next in just 2 minutes.

Good morning, everyone. You're listening to WMBR in Cambridge, 88.1 FM, first on your FM dial. My name is Mateo, and welcome back to Breakfast of Champions on this nice Monday morning over holiday break for me. Currently, I am recording this in San Antonio, Texas, very nice and warm, away from the snow and cold and ice that the Northeast has had lately, but still glad to be here on air as usual. The song you just heard was Float Away by Slaughter Beach Dog on their most recent album, Crying, Laughing, Smiling, Waving, released in 2024. Now, I think I played the song on air once before, a long, long time ago, but it's one of the few songs that I know that actually references San Antonio in the lyrics, so I thought I would include it. Now, though I'm not in person to be able to respond to calls, I will still be online checking text responses, so if you'd like to give me a recommendation on music, things that I can play next time I'm on air once I'm back in person in Boston, feel free to text at 617-253-8810. That's 617-253-8810. Now, we're coming up to the end of the year of 2025, which is very exciting for me. I graduate in 2026, so my time at MIT is coming to an end, but to wrap up and celebrate the coming of the new year, I thought I would play songs that were a part of my top 10 most listened to this year. Now, I would have done all just the top five, but I had some duplicate artists in there. So instead, up first, I have Dance Yourself Clean by LCD Sound System. Up next after that, we have Joker Lips by MJ Lenderman. And after that, we have The Big Spin by Black Country New Road. Hope you enjoy.

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Sometimes friends are mean. 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It's better than it.

checking me

All right, the song you just heard was Honey Water by Japanese Breakfast off of her most recent 2025 album, Four Melancholy Brunettes and Sad Woman. Before that, you heard Had to Try by Hotline TNT off of their most recent album, no, their second most recent album, 19 and In Love. And before that, The Big Spin by Black Country New Road off of their most recent 2025 album again, Forever How Long. Now, switching up the vibe a little bit and going back to my usual sound, up next, we have Roadkill by the 1975. Now, I don't listen to the 1975 that much, to be honest, but on a recommendation from a friend, I did try out this song and I really liked it, so I thought I'd share it with you guys. After that, we have Soft and Mean by Cliffy Swan. And after that, we have Space Race by Geese off of their album 4D Country. So up next, we have Roadkill by the 1975 on their album Notes on a Conditional Form. Hope you all enjoy.

up into the bright light. Well, I sure hope there ain't no next life.

All right, I hope you guys didn't mind the country flair for a second. The song you just heard was Down the Line by Fat Evil Children. Before that, you heard It's Something I Do by Frog. And before that, we had Space Race by Geese. As a reminder, you're listening to WMBR in Cambridge, 88.1 FM, first on your FM dial. My name is Mateo, and welcome back to Breakfast of Champions. As another reminder, I'm unfortunately not live today. I'm recording this right here in my hometown of San Antonio, Texas, but I'll try to stay active and respond to texts as they come in. And if you would like to send a text, chat with me about music, give recommendations on something I can play next week, or anything like that, feel free to send a text at 617-253-8810. That's 617-253-8810. Now, I usually have a segment on the show that I like to call Older Than Me, where I play a set of songs that are, of course, older than me. I recently have gone on a little bit of a deep dive on the band The Cardigans. There is one album, and I'm blanking on the name right now, but I have really enjoyed it. And then I recently heard this upcoming song called Celia Inside, actually on social media, and since then I've been hooked on the album. It's called Emmerdale. Really great set of tracks, but after that we have Orange Appled by the Cocteau Twins, and after that we have Brazil 66 by Allison's Halo. So up first, here we have Celia Inside by the Cardigans. Hope you all enjoy.

And the song you just heard was Birthday by the Sugar Cubes. Now, fun fact about the Sugar Cubes, the other day I was walking around in the mall doing some post-Christmas shopping, and I heard this song play over the radio, and I thought to myself, you know, that sounds an awful lot like Björk, the singer from Iceland, and it was bothering me the whole time, and eventually I got home and I looked it up, and sure enough, I actually didn't know that she was in this band, the Sugar Cubes, before she went solo and started her own pretty successful career. Now, I also wanted to include this song today because my birthday is coming up. Unfortunately, the passage of time is very real, and come mid-January, I will be celebrating my 22nd birthday, so very exciting. I think, if I remember correctly, almost exactly a year ago, I had my 21st birthday almost immediately before another Breakfast of Champions episode, so it's fun to sort of celebrate that here again. But before that, you heard Nada Por Mim by Marina Lima, and before that, you heard Brazil 66 by Allison's Halo. Up next, bringing it back a little bit to more of the alt-country feel, we have one of our classics, MJ Lenderman, this time featured on a song called O Dorian by Ben Queller. After that, we have Dutch Interior, a longtime favorite band of mine, with Blinded by Fame and their song West Virginia. And after that, another longtime favorite artist of mine, Big Thief, with their song Lost Angeles. So, up next, we have O Dorian featuring MJ Lenderman by Ben Queller, and I hope you guys enjoy.

Man, I love the guitar in that song so much. The song you just heard was Fruitcake by Subsonic Eye on their 2021 album, Nature of Things. Before that, you heard Chosen to Deserve by Wednesday on their also 2021 album, Rat Saw God. And before that, you heard Los Angeles by Big Thief on their most recent 2025 album, Double Infinity. As a reminder, you're listening to WNBR in Cambridge, 88.1 FM, first on your FM dial. And I'm Mateo, and this is Breakfast of Champions. Now, I've played them once before the show already, but I think we'll give them another spin. Up next, we have Gravity Blues by Geese on their album 3D Country. After that, we have another band, I think, with pretty sick guitar. Here's Black Country New Road on their debut album for the first time with the song Athens, France. And then throwing it back a little to one of my all-time favorites, after that, we have The Hours by Beach House on their 2012 album Bloom. If you want to text or call, because I'm in Texas, I can't guarantee that I'll respond right away, but I will try my hardest. Feel free to do so at 617-253-8810. That's 617-253-8810. Now, up next, Gravity Blues by Geese on their album from 2023, 3D Country. Hope you all enjoy.

British accent. Well, I guess it's too late to change it now. In the rural American town, fairground, I go around and I go around. It's a great wide gulf between intentions and what ground met me. I check my

All right, the last couple of songs you heard were The Hours by Beach House off their 2012 album Bloom, The Agency Group by Always on their album Red Planet, and after that, I Wonder If I Take You Home by Lisa Lisa and The Cult Jam and Full Force. Now, that last song I actually found, unfortunately, through Instagram, but I do think it is really catchy and had never heard it before, and honestly, after this week, I think I'll use the winter break as an opportunity to dive a little bit more into this album that they have together. Now, we're coming up on the end of our time today. Thank you so much for tuning in. Apologies for the quality of the microphone, as again, I'm recording this at home. However, I will be very happy to be back in about 2 weeks on Breakfast of Champions again. Up next, we have the Late Risers Club, a great show, always one I love to hear when I'm walking out of the radio station and on my way back to class. But as for our last song before the end of the show, I have a real classic, and it wouldn't really be a Mateo Breakfast of Champions episode if I didn't include her. So up next, we have Donna Summer with the 12-inch version of Hot Stuff from her 1979 album Bad Girls. As a reminder, you were listening to WMBR in Cambridge, 88.1 FM, first on your FM dial. This was Breakfast of Champions, and I'm Mateo. See you in 2 weeks, and have a great rest of your week.

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You are tuned to 88.1 FM, WMBR Cambridge. This is the Late Risers Club with your Monday host, Nick. And it is with heavy hearts that we're saying goodbye to Alex McNeil, longtime host of the Friday Lost and Found. Today we're going to be doing a RIP tribute to Alex on today's show. He's the master of doing a theme show, and since I'm going to pick some good themes that he did over the years and play a song from each theme that he played on the Lost and Found, and then screw it up, as only I know how to do. But in all seriousness, Alex was a great human being, and he will be sorely missed. We're going to get this next set going with a weekend set that Alex, he did this theme in March 2025, all songs with weekend, Friday, Saturday, or Sunday in the title. And we're going to kick it off with a song that he played on that show, The Underdogs, with Friday at the Hideout.

Well, alrighty, Radioland, you are tuned to 88.1 FM WMBR Cambridge. This is the Monday Late Risers Club with your pal Nick, and as I said at the top of the show, we're doing a tribute to Alex McNeil. And in that set, we took inspiration from Alex's Lost and Found from March 21st, 2025, where he played songs with Weekend, Friday, Saturday, or Sunday in the title. Wrapping things up there, getting a little glammy, getting a little whammy with NQB. Long, Long Weekend from a single released in 1973 on Epic. That followed the Radiators from Space with Sunday World from the 1977 release TV2 part on Chiswick Records. Then we had Ultravox, Set Day Night in the City of the Dead from their self-titled record, also released in 1977. Preceding that, Heavy Mother, going back 3 years, with Friday Night Blackout from the Comical Uncertainty record on Feel It. Then we had the Slovenes from this year, I Was Born on a Saturday Night, from their National Anthem record on Goner. Before that, the Dictators with Weekend, going back to 1975. From the Dictators, Go Girl Crazy, and at the tippy top of that set, the Underdogs with Friday at the Hideout, which Alex played on that March 21st, 2025 show. Going back to 1965 from a single on Hideout Records. You can get all the discographical details at track-blaster.com. And if you want to get in touch, 617-253-8810 is the number if you want to give me a text and say hello. This next set of tunes, let's see. Let's go back with back into the Alex McNeil archive for this set's inspiration. From August 11th, 2005, he had a show where the theme was Keeping Up with the Joneses. So the song I picked that he played on that show, it's going to be Along Came Jones by the Coasters here on your Monday Late Risers Club.

0: don't give me the D to your ranch, I'm gonna throw you on the railroad track.
1: And then he grabbed her.
2: And then
1: he tied her up.
2: And then
1: he threw on the railroad track.
2: And then
1: that train started coming.
2: And then

Okay, Radioland. Wrapping up that set of music, which was inspired by Alex's August 11th, 2005 Lost and Found, where the theme was Keeping Up with the Joneses. We had Quick Romance with Brian Jones's Hair from a single released last year on Damaged Goods. Preceding that was Ghoulies with Peter Jones Locker. That was from the Reprogram EP of 5 years ago on Goodbye Boozy. Then we had BGK with Jonestown Aloha. Played that off of the collection of their recordings that Alternative Tentacles put out in 1999. A Dutch Feast, the complete works of Balthazar Gerard's Commando. That followed another People's Temple Jonestown thing. Gina Harlow and the Cutthroats with Jim Jones from the 1979 release Live on Stage on Cutthroat Records. Before that, it was The Clash from their first record, Janie Jones. And at the top of that set, a tune that Alex played on his Keeping Up with the Joneses show, The Coasters, going back to 1959 with Along Came Jones, which was a single released on the Atco label. And yeah, that, my lovely lovelies, my rock and rollers, is what you got here on this RIP tribute to Alex McNeil. You can see today's playlist at track-blaster.com. And if you want to get in touch, if you got any memories of Alex that you want to share with me, you can give me a text. 617-253-8810 is the number. This next set of tunes, we're going to get inspired by a show that Alex did in June of 2007, Songs with Musical Instruments in the title. And we're going to kick it off with a song from his first set of that show, which was all songs with the word guitar. Oh, man. It's Duane Eddy with Dance with the Guitar Man.

Good Monday morning, my rock and rollers, my lovely lovelies. You are tuned to 88.1 FM WMBR Cambridge. This is the Late Risers Club with your pal Nick. Wrapping up that set of music with songs with musical instruments in the title, most of which had guitar there, but not that last one. It was Fear. New York's All Right If You Like Saxophones from their 1982 release, The Record, but y'all knew that. Preceding that was Gino and the Goons, My Guitar Almost Killed Me from their self-titled record of last year on Slovenly Recordings. Then we had Crime, going back to 1977, with Murder by Guitar from a single that they put out themselves that year. Before that, going over to, I believe, Hamilton, Ontario, Canada, with the Golden Essers, as it were, Dumb Guitars from their Chainsaw single that they put up on their Bandcamp page not too long ago. And that followed CP Westman Orchestra from their Backpack Baby EP on Goodbye Boozy of this year. We heard the song Video Guitar. Before that, going back 1 year with Sick Thoughts, Me and My Guitar, from the Another Piece of Plastic 12-inch on Rock Records. Then we had FU2, going all the way back to 1977 with Playing My Guitar from their punk rock record on the Le Tréteau label. And at the top of that set, Duane Eddy with Dance with the Guitar Man, going back to 1962. That set of music, of course, inspired by Alex McNeil's June 8th, 2007 Lost and Found, where the theme was songs with musical instruments in the title. And, this is a tribute to the late, great Alex McNeil. If you are just joining us here on the Late Risers Club, and I don't know, before I get going with more tunes, I guess I just want to say, like, I mean, I know everyone on the station's been doing tributes and everything. I just want to, I guess, say a little bit about, you know, my knowing Alex. I first met Alex when I was a stupid, know-nothing 19-year-old hopping on the Late Risers Club. I was on Friday, so he was right behind me on Lost and Found. And what a class act, man. Looking back on it, he made me feel so welcome at the station as like a new a ute, as it were. And just so freaking nice, man. Like, just such a sweet guy. And man, and what an encyclopedic knowledge of popular music that guy had. It was insane, and I was always in awe just listening to his show while I was going up and down the aisles in the record library, shelving, and then going into the office to like do the email for the ticket giveaways and everything. Just listening to his show and enjoying that dude's knowledge. But yeah, he's very loved and very missed. But yeah, what a class act, what a nice guy. Anyway, RIP Alex. Let's get this next set going with another inspiration from a Alex theme that he did on the Lost and Found in December 2023. The theme was X Marks the Spot.
songs with the letter X in the title, and we're going to kick it off with something really well-known that he played on that show. It's Jimi Hendrix with Foxy Lady. Oh, I pressed the wrong button. Technical difficulties.

All right, my rock and rollers, that was the X Marks the Spot set, taking inspiration from Alex McNeil's December 15th, 2023, Lost and Found, where every song had the letter X in the title. And I tried to get a couple, it's called doubles in there, you know, where the artists also had an X in their name. Speaking of doubles, we wrapped that set up with X White. The song was Excess from the This Is Future record of 3 years ago on Turbo Discos. Preceding that, Shell Shock, going back to 1981 with Execution Time from a 7-inch on Vinyl Solution. Then we went over to British Columbia with Pack Rat. Next Time Hit Me from the Glad to Be Forgotten record of 4 years ago on Drunken Sailor. Before that, going back to 1979 with Max Lode, a favorite of mine, X-Rod, from a single on the 198X Records record label. Oh, look at that. The band has an X, the song has an X, the label has an X in it. Triple X, as it were. Then we had Faith, going back to 1982 with Your X from the Faith Void split. Before that, X with Sex and Dying in High Society from the Los Angeles record on Slash, but y'all knew that. And at the top of that set, a song that Alex played on that December 15th, 2023 show. A very well-known one, Foxy Lady by the Jimi Hendrix Experience, going back to 1967. Okay, trackdashblaster.com for the playlist, 617-253-8810 if you want to get in touch or share any memories of Alex McNeil. This next set is going to be, let's see, inspired by his December 13th, 2013, Lost and Found, where the theme was artists from San Francisco and the Greater Bay Area, kicking things off here with the Chocolate Watch Band, going back to 1967. Are You Gonna Be There at the Lovin'?

Oh boy, I gotta really get a little speedy here, seeing as I have not managed my time well. We wrapped up that set of music, which was inspired by Alex McNeil's December 13th, 2013 Lost and Found, featuring artists from the San Francisco Bay Area. Wrapping it up with DeBartolo, The Great Highway, from their self-titled EP of 2016. Preceding that, The Circulators, from their new 7-inch Pointless Game, which was the title track of that release on Total Punk. Then we went back to 1984 with Frightwig, Vagabondage, from the Cat Farm Faboo record on Subterranean. Before that was Press On with Eat, Breed, Fall Asleep, from the Well-Fed Lad EP that's coming out later this month. Then we went back to 77 with the Avengers, We Are the One, from that 7-inch on Danger House. Before that was The Losers with Anything Goes, from the You Win, We Lose record of 3 years ago on Water Under the Bridge. And at the top of that set, a song that Alex McNeil played on that Lost and Found back in 2013, the Chocolate Watch Band, who are actually from Los Altos, South Bay, as it were. Are You Gonna Be There at the Love-In, from a single from 1967. All right, track-blaster.com for the playlist, 617-253-8810 for texts. We'll see how much I can squeeze in here before I gotta skedaddle. Drawing inspiration from Alex McNeil's May 9th, 2008 Lost and Found, featuring songs about insects and arachnids. We're going to kick it off with Gene and Wendell. It's The Roach here on your Monday Late Risers Club.

Alrighty, my rock and rollers, my lovely lovelies, wrapping up that last set of music here on the Monday Late Risers Club with Nicks and the Nothings. Too Many Bugs from the Here Goes Nothing record released 4 years ago. Preceding that, one of my favorite bug songs, Splodge with Crabs from the 1982 In Search of the Seven Golden Gussets record on Razor Records. And at the top of that set, a great one going back to 1961, Gene and Wendell, The Roach, from a single on the Ray Star label, which Alex McNeil played on his May 9, 2008 edition of The Lost and Found, which was an insects and arachnids theme. And yes, the king of theme radio, my lovely lovelies, rest in peace, Alex McNeil. Lost and Found is up next, so please stay tuned for that. As far as the LRC is concerned, I'm not sure who's up tomorrow. Tape Deck Tommy's on Wednesday. Joni, as always, on Thursday. Mr. Mook on Friday. And yeah, if you're available on Thursday night, check out the LRC Rock and Roll Trivia at Notch Brewery in Brighton at 7:30 p.m. We'll see you out in the Lost and Found era with some Wanda Jackson.

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Just past 12 noon, you tuned to 88.1 FM, WMBR in Cambridge. It's time for the Monday edition of the Lost and Found program. Mark Francis hanging out with you for the next 2 hours. As many and most of you know, we did lose a beloved member of the WMBR and Lost and Found family just about 2 weeks ago, Alex McNeil, passing away after an illness. He was, of course, the producer and longtime Friday host of The Lost and Found, and he was also someone I considered a friend. I hadn't seen Alex in a few years in person, but I used to run into him all the time, and we would talk about music, of course, and our mutual interests in television, and very sad, as are we all down here, to learn of his passing. Today's show is going to be dedicated to him. I wouldn't call it a tribute show, because to do a proper tribute show to Alex, I would have to pick an amazing theme and then spend hours and hours researching and preparing it, which is what Alex did and did so well for so many years here for all of you, the listeners, and all of us. So, but I am going to play stuff that Alex liked and that I liked and that we talked about together. There were some artists that we discussed a few times that I'm going to really like playing on the show today, just in his memory. I had looked up some stuff through Track Blaster. You can search for a DJ's most played artists on a specific show, and for Alex's Lost and Found, what do you about it expect as far as sort of the pillars of the era, Beatles and Rolling Stones and such, Bob Dylan, but then, and of course his favorite personal artists like Jackie DeShannon and Dusty Springfield. But what you can also look up is the most played songs, and that got more interesting. Not things I would expect. I'm sure there were various reasons, although you have to figure if they got played the most, it's because he liked them and they weren't just fitting the theme at the time. I'm going to start the show off today with the number two most played song by Alex McNeil in the Track Blaster era. His Track Blaster playlists go back 21 years. He was on the air for a few years before that, but nonetheless, let's get things underway. You can always shoot me a text at 617-253-8810 if you want to check in. Track Blaster will indeed be filling in the playlist, and I am going to have a long set, as always, start off my show, but we're going to start off with Alex McNeil's number two most played song of all time on The Lost and Found by Eddie Holman.

88.1 FM WMBR in Cambridge. The Lost and Found program for your Monday afternoon. Mark Francis with you at exactly 1 p.m. And today's show I've dedicated to the memory of our friend and colleague Alex Meal. Alex Meal passing away about 2 weeks ago, as we talked about at the top of the show. So just kind of playing stuff, you know, spread throughout the show that has some meaning to me and my memory of Alex. We heard Lulu at the end there from 1974. Version of David Bowie's The Man Who Sold the World. Not just a cash-in knockoff for her, but actually produced by David Bowie and Mick Ronson, with both of them playing on the track, Bowie providing backing vocals and saxophone. Her version of Man Who Sold the World was her first top 10 hit in the UK in 10 years, number 3 hit in 1974. I played it from the LP release in the US on the Chelsea label, Heaven and Earth and the Stars, from Lulu and her version of Men Who Sold the World. Before that was a 1910 Fruit Gum Company. I didn't look to see how often Alex had played them, but I would assume he probably played them more in 88 Rewind than on Lost and Found. This is from a later release that's kind of a rockin' album from them, from 1969 on the Buddha label, Hard Ride. It's even got bikers on the front cover. Beggar's Epitaph, the track we heard. From 1910 Fruit Gum Company. Before that, I mentioned at the top of the show I had looked up the most played songs by Alex in the Lost and Found in the Track Blaster era, which is good three quarters of the time he was on the show. And I was sort of surprised by some of the tracks that were in his top 20 played. This one, a top 10 track, Dave D, Dozy, Beaky, Mick, and Titch, The Legend of Xanadu. From 1968. It got a release here on the Imperial label on 45. However, it was their biggest hit, a number one in the UK, and a top 10 hit in at least 9 other countries that I saw listed. Yet in the US, it only made it to number 123. Didn't even sniff the charts, really. But The Legend of Xanadu from Dave D, Dozy, Beaky, Mick, and Titch, I didn't note the number, but I'm pretty sure it was a top 10 of the songs most played by Alex on Lost and Found. Before that, we heard Mark Eric. Interesting 1969 LP on the Review label. LA-based artist who was a model and did some acting and TV shows and a couple of films, and released one album and a couple of singles in 1969. A Midsummer's Day Dream. That album, Alex Meal was actually with me when I bought it. He was at In Your Ear Records, and Reed In Your Ear, the old one over on Brighton Ave, was playing the album, and I was very into it, and he didn't want to sell it to me, but he did, and Alex and I talked about it. Great, kind of one of the really good Beach Boy sort of sound-alike albums of the time. Don't Cry Over Me, the track we heard from Mark Eric. Before that was Litter, out of Minnesota, Action Woman, classic one from them, kicks off their Distortions album on the local Minnesota label Warwick, 1967. Before Litter, it was Birds, the UK Birds, credited on this one single as Birds, and Say Those Magic Words, classic one from them from 1966. Before that, we heard the Sonics, 1965 LP. Here are the Sonics in the Etiquette label, Northwest Monsters, giving us Boss Hoss, one of the many classics from the Sonics. Before that, The Action. This was a song in sort of a genre I spoke of with Alex a couple of times, which were the British Invasion and garage bands and stuff, and their relationship with the girl groups and the Motown groups and the girl groups from the Brill Building era and stuff, and recording those songs. And this was sort of one of my favorites that I mentioned, The Action out of the UK doing their version of the Marvelettes 1965 song I'll Keep Holding On in 1966 as a single in the Parlophone label. Before The Action, it was Blue Things, Midwest folk rock group, got a full-length LP on the RCA label, self-titled in 1966, I Must Be Doing Something Wrong. Before the Blue Things, we heard the theme from Streets of San Francisco. I've played a few versions of that theme on the show over the years. Obviously dipping into some TV themes, because one thing that Alex was an expert on was television shows and television themes, and I really am a big fan of television show themes, especially from the Lost and Found era, and I would always buy the collections of TV show themes on LP when I'd find them and stuff, and we talked about those
And he was one of the few people I knew that could really appreciate them. And from this era in 1976, when even the easy listening records were funky, Henry Mancini, featuring Harvey Mason on this album, 1976, the cop show themes and his version of Streets of San Francisco with a great electric keys solo from Artie Kane. Before Henry Mancini, it was Benny King doing a version of Beatles' Don't Let Me Down, kind of stretched out, spaced out version from 1970 on the Maxwell label. Rough Edges, the name of that LP. Benny King doing a number of covers of contemporary artists. And that one didn't make it onto any of Alex's Beatles cover shows, but those were some of my favorite shows because I am always interested in hearing interesting versions of songs by other artists, covers. And before Benny King, we heard a cover of Fire and Rain by The Blossoms. Female soul group, did a lot of backup vocal work, but also recorded as a solo act. 1972 LP on the Lion MGM subsidiary Shockwave, the name of the album. And as I said, a version of Fire and Rain, maybe a little on the nose for a show where we're paying tribute to a friend who's passed, but great version there. Really gets quite epic by the end of it. Before The Blossoms, it was Arthur Alexander, an artist that Alex and I discussed a number of times and who he played a lot. And unlike some of the other artists that I'm playing on this show that he's played, Arthur would actually play some of this later material. Alex would play some of the later material. A lot of the artists I played, he kind of stuck to the early 60s stuff where I was getting later. But 1972, Arthur Alexander and his version of Burning Love, which got a lot of spins from Alex, and I'm sure Alex mentioned when he would play it that Arthur Alexander's version predates Elvis's version and by a few months. Although once Elvis had his hit with it, Warner Brothers did release it as a single, the Arthur Alexander version, probably trying to reverse cash in on Elvis's success with the song that Arthur had recorded first. Before that, it was Ray Conniff. I don't know how often Ray Conniff is getting spins on the Lost and Found, but as I said, the era in 1976 where even the easy listening records are so funky, and this is a version of Beretta's theme, Keep Your Eye on the Sparrow, theme from the TV show Beretta, taken from an album called Theme from SWAT and Other Themes from Ray Conniff. And again, lots of funky cop show themes on that album. Beretta's theme, however, was a very popular song to be covered. I own at least a half dozen jazz records from that era that have versions of Eye on the Sparrow. Before Ray Conniff, it was The Ventures. One more TV theme, this one Medical Center. A theme I've played many times on the show. Medical Center, a television show from 1969 to 1976, featuring Chad Everett and also film noir legend Audrey Totter. From 1977, The Ventures were still putting out albums on major labels. 77, their sound had certainly changed some, but the guitar stays up front throughout the tracks. And a great version of Lalo Schifrin's Medical Center theme there, from an album simply called TV Themes from The Ventures. Before that, it was The Exciters, a group that I know is a favorite of Alex's and a favorite of mine, and we had talked about them more than a couple of times together. And as they're the one I sort of had in mind when I said Alex would kind of play their early to mid-60s stuff that I play too, but I like playing their 70s stuff also. This one from 1969, Moving Too Slow, from the Caviar and Chitlins album from The Exciters. And it's opposite Eddie Holman, according to Track Blaster, Alex McNeil's second most played song on Lost and Found in the past 16 years. 21 years. That's how long his playlists go back in there. 1965 on the Cameo label, probably one of the reasons why Alex played that song so much is it was a Cameo single, and Alex was a big fan of the Cameo Parkway label. This Can't Be True from Eddie Holman. Okay, been talking even longer than usual. I'm sorry, we're already almost 10 minutes past 1 p.m. We're at 9 minutes past 1 p.m. exactly. You're tuned to 88.1 FM, WMBR in Cambridge, Lost and Found. Mark Francis has been talking for a long time. Let's get back to the music and let's get into the late night and the afternoon set, the quieter side of the 60s and 70s, which is definitely going to be easy to program as I think of Alex and some artists that we talked about and that he played on his shows a lot. As we'll kick it off right here with Dusty Springfield, Lost and Found.

88.1 FM WMBR in Cambridge, the Lost and Found program. Mark Francis with you. Coming up on 1:30 p.m., just about three quarters of the way through the program today, and I am continuing to remember our good friend and colleague Alex McNeil. I've spoken a lot about Alex and his sort of musical taste and where we came together on those. I haven't spoken much about Alex just as a person, as a man, and as a type of guy he was, which was a very kind, friendly, and patient man. You needed to be patient to be the producer of Lost and Found and deal with the many outsized personalities at WMBR. He also was probably the most prolific offerer of airtime to pledgers during our fundraisers. He would offer up airtime for donations and end up scheduling a good, I don't know, quarter of his year sometimes for people to come on and do their guest shows. So I know many of you out there met Alex through that way and learned what a great person he was in person. He always seemed to enjoy doing the airtime pledges, meeting people, meeting listeners, and helping them to sort of fulfill their dream of doing the show and expressing themselves through radio. So yeah, let's talk about the music in that set, though, quickly. The late night in the afternoon set, the mellow side of the Lost and Found era, as I do to kick off the second hour of my show every other week here. And we close it out with an album and an artist and a song that Alex and I discussed more than once. Gene Clark from his No Other LP. I remember Alex reaching out to me way, way back in my very early days here on the show when I played something from that and talking about how he had discovered that album and how much he loved it. The album No Other, 1974, on the Asylum label from Gene Clark. And in particular, that track Silver Raven, which we've both played many times in the Lost and Found. Gene Clark, definitely one of my favorite artists of all time, one that I play quite frequently here on the show, as did Alex. Before Gene Clark, we heard Jackie DeShannon, who, undisputed favorite artist of all time of Alex McNeil. He interviewed her for the show, met her a number of times, and I believe really they considered each other friends. And she is a really interesting artist, and I learned a lot about her from Alex McNeil. From her 1967 album, For You, the pride of Hazel, Kentucky, Jackie DeShannon gave us Everything Under the Sun. Before Jackie DeShannon, it was Python Lee Jackson. No real Alex McNeil connection here with this, except that I think Alex would appreciate the sort of Lost and Found oddball nature of this track and its chart success. In a Broken Dream is the song from Python Lee Jackson, who were a fairly long-running Australian band since the mid-60s. They've been pretty prolific in Australia. They relocated to the UK in 1968 to try their fortunes there and ended up hiring Rod Stewart as a vocalist, who at that point was just kind of a journeyman vocalist appearing on a bunch of different groups and records. And they recorded this in another track in late 1968. They released it as a single in early 1970, and it didn't have any success. And then in 1972, Rod Stewart was suddenly hugely popular with solo albums and working with Faces, and they re-released this single, In a Broken Dream, and it made it all the way to number 3 in the UK and charted other places around the world and became their biggest hit. How Rod Stewart felt about that, I've never heard, but it is an interesting tune, and it is a really nice song, In a Broken Dream, from Python Lee Jackson featuring Rod Stewart. Before that, it was Evie Sands, another of the all-time favorite artists of Alex McNeil, and another artist that we discussed more than once. We both liked playing her on the show, and I would talk to him about trouble finding some of her better records and so forth. From an album that I don't think Alex actually ever played, he stuck with her earlier material for the most part, at least up through her 1969 hit. This from 1975, an album where she worked with hit-making masters Dennis Lambert and Brian Potter, entitled The State of Mind, on the Haven Capital subsidiary. We heard Yesterday Can't Hurt Me from Evie Sands, which, the sort of story of Evie Sands is always that she never quite got that
success she deserved. Any Way You Want Me was a hit for her, but she was kind of known for recording songs that would be hits for other people and such. Yesterday Can't Hurt Me was not a hit song, but it did scrape the bottom of the adult contemporary charts in 1975. From Evie Sands, and this upset, it was Dusty Springfield, another top Alex McNeil artist with good reason. And from her classic Dusty in Memphis album from 1969 Atlantic, we heard I Don't Want to Hear It Anymore. All right, we're going to keep going. We're going to get right back to the music, and we're going to kick off this set with the 36th most played artist on the Lost and Found by Alex McNeil in the Track Blaster era, and that would be the Shirelles. A later iteration billed as Shirley on the Shirelles, right here on Lost and Found, WMBR Cambridge.

The Association, ending out that set right there. Pandora's Golden Heebie-Jeebies, a track Alex played a few times on The Lost and Found. One of the shows being just songs with great titles, which I would love when Alex would have a kind of very subjective theme like that. That scraped the bottom of the top 49, I think at number 35 in 1966 as a single on the Valiant label. Before The Association, it was Ian and the Zodiacs. I wanted to get at least one Backrack David composition in the show today. Alex did a number of shows highlighting those songwriters. Of course, he did a bunch of shows when Backrack passed, I think last year, 2 years ago. And they were just great, all the versions of their tracks he would come up with. So we heard Ian and Zodiacs doing This Empty Place from 1965 on the Philips label. Before that was Peggy Lee, an artist that Alex played many times over the years, although he liked to play, unsurprisingly, the theme to Bewitched. But we heard her version of Tim Hardin's It'll Never Happen Again from the Tim Hardin double-sided cover 45 of hers, 1968 on Capitol. Before that, it was one more TV theme for the show. Suicide is Painless, although we heard the version from the movie, which was released as a single credited just to the MASH, of course, the theme from MASH, the film and the TV show using the instrumental version. 1970, it came out as a 45 on Columbia. Robert Altman said that he tried to write the lyrics and struggled because he wanted them to be the dumbest lyrics possible, so he gave the assignment to his 15-year-old son, who was credited on the single, and Altman later said that he only made $70,000 for directing MASH, and his son made over $1 million as the writer of the theme song over the years. That did become, strangely, a top five hit in the UK in 1980, for whatever reason, when re-released as a single there. Before the MASH, it was Temptations. Alex was a huge fan of Motown, loved Motown, played many Motown artists. Six Motown artists are in his top 50 all-time played on The Lost and Found, and The Temptations were number one, and that was a song he played many, many times over the years, No More Water in the Well, coming from there with a lot of soul LP on the Gordy label from 1967. Before The Temptations, it was Evie Sands One More Time with I Can't Let Go. From 1965 on the Blue Cat label, and at the top set, it was Shirley and the Shirelles, 1969 release, a late one. Although the Shirelles did go up into at least the mid-70s recording and releasing material. But this is a single in the belly of, from 1969, credited to Shirley and the Shirelles, Look What You've Done to My Heart, the name of that one. And there you go. I do want to just sort of send my love out to Alex's family in this time. It's been nice to be able to spend a couple of hours remembering him and my conversations with him. I went through my emails and kind of pulled up a lot of emails between us going back, talking about different artists. There were a few things I wanted to play on the show that I couldn't find, but it was nice to be able to do this and remember him in this way. And there have been a number of nice tributes to him on the station, on the show, and others, and I'm sure there'll be more to come. We're going to close it out here with an artist that Alex played many times on his show and that we discussed a couple of times. And he's doing the number one song that Alex McNeil played on The Lost and Found the most in the Track Blaster era. I'll see you all in 2 weeks. Thanks for tuning in. Lost and Found, WMBR, Cambridge.

From MIT, this is WMBR Cambridge, first on your FM dial. And at 2 o'clock on a Monday afternoon, it's time for another episode of Research and Development. Charlie Colhase here with you until 4 p.m., bringing you a program of forward-looking jazz. In today's program, we have one of our Fun with Records episodes. We'll hear jazz sounds from the 60s, 70s, aughts, and 20s along the way. Right around 3:30, we'll take a break. We'll look at the jazz calendar highlights. We'll tell you what's going on in the world of jazz as we know in the Boston area this week. In the Classic Tenor Corner, we'll have the great John Coltrane. September 23rd will be the 100th anniversary of his birth. Lots of great music today. Stick around. We're here till 4, at which time, not promising list.

We just heard music from tenor saxophonist Ellery Eskellen, recording in New York in December 2000 for the Hatology label. The album called Vanishing Point, we heard Paradigm, the tenor saxophone of Ellery Eskellen, joined by Matt Maneri on viola, Eric Friedlander on cello, Mark Dresser, the bassist, Matt Moran on vibes. Before that, we heard from the late great trumpeter Herb Robertson, joined by Christopher Dell on vibes, Christian Raymond on double bass, Klaus Kugel on drums, recording in Germany in March of 2024. We heard part two of Blue Transient from the album called Blue Transient on the Nemo label from Germany. And we started off today's program with the group Bristle, their album Archimera on the Queen Bee label. We heard Lines of Work, Bristle including Randy McKean on clarinet, Corey Wright on alto saxophone, it was his composition, Murray Campbell on violin and oboe, Lisa Metzakappa on bass, and that material issued on the Queen Bee label out of the Bay Area of California. It's research and development. Charlie Colhayes here serenading you on a Monday afternoon, as is my wont every week around this time, bringing you a program of forward-looking jazz and emanating to you via the airwaves of WMBR Cambridge. We are a community service of MIT. Hope you're enjoying the program so far. Next, we have new music from the great pianist Marilyn Crispell and bassist Anders Jorman, recording for the ECM label in July of last year. The album called Memento. This is called Dialogue. Marilyn Crispell and Anders Jorman on research and development.

Wrapping up our first hour of the program today with music from the British saxophonist Mike Osborne, recording for the Turtle label in Britain in 1970. The album called Outback, we took it from a reissue on the FMR Legacy label from 1994. We heard the title track. Mike Osborne's alto saxophone, his composition, joined by the British by way of Barbados trumpet player Harry Beckett and the all South African rhythm section of Chris McGregor, Harry Miller, and Louis Moholo, piano, bass, and drums respectively, with Mike Osborne. And we started that set off with the duo of Marilyn Crispell at the piano, Andrew Zjorman on bass, recording in Lugano, Switzerland for the ECM label in July of last year. The album called Memento, we heard Dialogue. From MIT, this is WMBR Cambridge, first on your FM dial.

0: Hi there, this is John Pollock, host of The Jazz Train. The Jazz Train comes your way every Tuesday afternoon from 4 until 5:30 with jazz and related music curated by yours truly. 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So why not join me for a musical journey on the Jazz Train? I'll save you a seat up front, right here on the station that's first on your dial. 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
1: 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We'll have the jazz calendar highlights coming up around 3:30. Let you know what's going on in the world of jazz as we know it here in the Boston area this week. Then the classic tenor corner. We'll hear from the great John Coltrane, a preview. September 23rd will be the 100th anniversary of his birth. In the meantime, though, let's hear music from one of the finest pianists that not that many people have heard of. I'm speaking of Peter Madsen, who I believe has recently retired from teaching in Austria and has since resettled in Canada. Here he is recording in Austria in April of 2024, though, the album called Faces of Love, from which he drew his inspiration from poets from varying centuries and varying countries. In this case, a piece inspired by the Indian poet Sarojini Naidu. This is called Ecstasy. Peter Madsen at the piano, Herwig Hamrell on the bass, Martin Graber on drums, on research and development.

0: just heard previously unissued music from the great John Coltrane. Probably recorded at the Showboat in Philadelphia, probably sometime in 1960. Recently issued album called The Tiberi Tapes, a preview of the mythic recordings. And there will be a large set of Tiberi recordings coming out later this year. The album includes lengthy versions of Giant Steps and Satellite, two Coltrane compositions that, as far as I know, there are no live recordings of any Coltrane band playing either of those. We heard Satellite, John Coltrane on tenor saxophone and a little bit of his soprano at the end of Satellite, joined by McCoy Tyner at the piano, probably Steve Davis on bass, Pete LaRocca on drums. Those both check out chronologically and sonically. So, important new music from John Coltrane. Before Satellite, we heard previously unissued music from Rassan Roland Kirk, recorded at the Village Gate in November 1963. We heard Blues Minor at the Gate. Rassan Roland Kirk, heard on tenor saxophone, Stritch and Manzello there. Melvin Ryan sitting in at the piano. Henry Grimes, the bassist. Sonny Brown on drums, that from the album called Vibrations in the Village. Rassan Roland Kirk live at the Village Gate. We started off with pianist Peter Madsen from his album Faces of Love, recorded for the Playscape label in April of 2024. We heard Ecstasy, Peter Madsen's piano, Herwig Amrell on the bass, Martin Graber on drums. And that gets us up to date. From MIT, this is WMBR Cambridge First on your FM dial.
1: America, land of the free. It's at the core of who we are. Freedom. The freedom to live without fear. To drive through all 50 states. To sleep safely in our own beds. The freedom to jog where we please. To watch birds in the park. To wear a hoodie. The freedom to breathe. Before we celebrate the freedom most Americans have, we must fight for the freedom all Americans deserve. Because no matter your religion, gender, disability, age, race, all lives can't matter until black lives.

Tim Herndon's well-placed timpani roll reminds me that it's time to break out the jazz calendar highlights. Here's what's going on in the world of jazz as we know it in the Boston area this week. Tonight, an unusual number of things happening for a Monday night. At 6 p.m., the group Elation, they got rained out in Statue Park in Somerville last week, but they're rescheduled for tonight at 6 p.m. That's Elation at Statue Park in Somerville. Nick Grondin plays Beatles Jazz at the Bluebird Bar in Newton. That starts at 7 p.m. on Monday. Aside from that, the action centers as usual at the Lily Pad. There's an early show with the Elon Meller Trio starting at 7 p.m. The Jerry Bergonzi Quartet at 8:30 every Monday at the Lily Pad. And The Fringe later still, every Monday starting at 10:30 p.m. On Tuesday, you can catch Ilona Kudina's Baltic Transit at the Lily Pad starting at 7:30. On Wednesday, the SIA Menu Trio at Mad Monkfish in Central Square, Cambridge, that starts at 7 p.m. And the Gil Aaron Trio at the Lily Pad in Cambridge starting at 8:15, just about every Wednesday evening. On Thursday, it's Alex Alvear and the Ecuadorian Consul at Long Live Brewery in Roxbury. That starts at 6 p.m. The Todd Marcus Virginia McDonald Quintet at the Lily Pad in Cambridge starts at 7 on Thursday, and vocalist Stephanie Nicasia with the Greg Wardson Trio and Mad Monkfish in Cambridge starts at 7 p.m. on Thursday. On Friday, the duo of pianist Ethan Iverson and tenor saxophonist Walter Smith III, that's at Arrow Street Arts in Cambridge, starts at 7 p.m. It's a presentation of the New England Jazz Collaborative. Also on Friday, and just about every Friday, pianist Yoko Miwa and her trio at Mad Monkfish in Cambridge starting at 7 p.m. Saxophonist Andy Volker does The Late Show at Mad Monkfish every Friday starting at 10 p.m. The Late Late Show with Teddy Horanjic starting at midnight on Friday night. Not much for Saturday, but on Sunday, you can catch the Melissa Castle Tom Ziccarelli Quintet at the Lily Pad in Cambridge starting at 6:30, and the group Clear Audience at the Square Root in Roslindale starting at 7 p.m. on Sunday. That's the next week of jazz as we know it here in the Boston area. Get out there, support Boston area jazz musicians. 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On to the classic tenor corner. Let's give you a preview of the upcoming 100th anniversary of John Coltrane's birth. We just heard another preview before the jazz calendar highlights. Here's a ballad performance of John Coltrane as a sideman with the great pianist Sonny Clark, according to the Blue Note label in September 1957. And here's the very pretty Harold Arlen, Johnny Mercer ballad, Come Rain or Shine, or Come Shine. You have to wait a little while till Coltrane's solo happens, but there's some very enjoyable stuff along the way. John Coltrane in the classic tenor chord.

The great John Coltrane in the classic tenor corner this week. We heard Coltrane as a sideman with the great pianist Sonny Clark, recording for the Blue Note label in September 1957, the album called Sonny's Crib. We heard Come Rain or Come Shine, the piano of Sonny Clark with an all-star cast, including Donald Byrd on trumpet, Curtis Fuller on trombone, John Coltrane on the tenor saxophone, Paul Chambers, the bassist, Art Taylor on drums. September 23rd will be the 100th anniversary of the birth of the great John Coltrane. It's research and development. We're heading into the home stretch. We have time for one more. Let's hear music from one of Dave Rempus's many projects. This is the group called Archer, recording in either Chicago or Milwaukee in April 2024. Dave Rempus's baritone saxophone, Terry X on guitar, John Runstrom, the bassist, and Tolif Ostfang on drums. This is called Right Side. Archer on Research and Development.

Welcome to another episode of Not Brahms and Liszt, WMBR's Modern Classical Music Show. I'm your host, Allie, and each week I'll be playing music from the 20th and 21st centuries, from Reich to Neiman to Wolff to Higdon and onward. Information about the show can be found on our website, which is accessible via WMBR.org or by doing a web search for Not Brahms and Liszt. You can reach me by texting to the station's number, 617-253-8810, or by sending an email to the address listed on the show's website. I would love to hear from you. This week's background music is from Robert Scott Thompson's Pattern Language, the sole work of his 2020 Acousmatique Recordings album of the same name. Today's show began with Hypercube's recording of Marcel Castro Lima's 2022 Western Music for baritone saxophone, electric guitar, piano / toy piano, and percussion. Castro Lima is a Brazilian composer and conductor based in San Francisco. He earned a doctorate in creative processes in music from Unirio in Rio de Janeiro, as well as a doctorate in composition and new music from University of North Texas, and he now teaches at De Anza College. Hypercube is a New York City-based quartet, and Western music appears on their just-released New Focus Recordings album, Trace. Castro Lima writes in his program notes that his piece explores the Western idea of progress through destruction and how it relates to the tradition of Western music. Quote, "The process of fragmenting and destroying musical ideas to establish new ones is fundamental to creating an illusion that music is moving toward a goal." Next, we're going to listen to Brightwork New Music's recording of Noah Meitz's 2019 Kidera for flute, clarinet, percussion, piano, violin, and cello. Meitz is a composer and trumpet player who was born in 1982 in Chicago, earned his doctorate in composition at University of California, Santa Cruz, and is currently a member of the music faculty at UCLA's Herb Alpert School of Music. Kidera, which is Latin for to fall, appears on Meitz's just-released New Focus Recordings album, Counting. The piece instills a false sense of calm, quote, "as if dawn were slowly rising to reveal a scene of middle American bliss," close quote, before a cacophonous burst of strings changes the piece's focus to, quote, "a silhouette of the Bates Motel perched next to a forgotten, crumbling ravine."

You're listening to Not Brahms and Liszt on WMVR Cambridge, and we just heard Brightwork New Music's recording of Noah Meitz's 2019 Kedera. Next, we're going to listen to Rebecca Heller's recording of Brittany J. Green's 2024 Righteous Rage for 8 multi-tracked bassoons. Green is a North Carolina-based composer, performer, and educator who was born in 1991. She earned her doctorate in music composition from Duke University. Righteous Rage is the title work of bassoonist Rebecca Heller's new Cantaloupe Music album, which will be released this Friday. Green explains in her program notes that her piece stems from her fears about the world future generations will inherit. Quote, I fear that, like me, they won't know a world free of gender.

We just heard Rebecca Heller's recording of Brittany J. Green's 2024 Righteous Rage. Next, we're going to listen to Mivos Quartet's recording of David Byrd's 2024 American City for string quartet and electronics. Byrd is a composer, producer, and multimedia artist who was born in 1990, was educated at Oberlin College and Columbia University, where he earned his doctorate, and now teaches music technology and digital media at Notre Dame. American City appears on his just-released New Focus Recordings album, Hinterlands. The American City of the title was actually the Stalin-Magnitogorsk metallurgical complex built on a windswept Russian steppe. Quote, though conceived as a symbol of socialist industry, the project relied on the American firm Arthur McKee and Company and was modeled after U.S. Steel's plant in Gary, Indiana, earning it the nickname the American City. The piece examines this industrial vision in which urban life was subsumed into vast systems of production and traces the parallel trajectories of cities like Magnitogorsk and Gary.

You are listening to Not Brahms and Liszt on WMBR Cambridge, and we just heard Mivos Quartet's recording of David Byrd's 2024 American City. Next, we're going to listen to Hypercube's recording of Farzia Fala's 2019 In This Empty Echo for soprano saxophone, electric guitar, piano, and percussion. Fala was born in Tehran, Iran, and is now based in Cologne, Germany, where she works as a freelance composer. In This Empty Echo also appears on Hypercube's just-released New Focus Recordings album, Trace. Fala explains in her album notes that her piece was inspired by a fragment from a poem by Farrokh Farrokhzad, quote, "One could feel the echo of the crows screaming in the depth of the morning sleep."

We just heard Hypercube's recording of Farzia Falaz 2019 in this empty echo. Next, we're going to listen to Daniel Schreiner's recording of Brittany J. Green's 2019 Blue Dream for piano and fixed media. Schreiner is a Brooklyn-based performer, composer, and interdisciplinary artist, and Blue Dream appears on his forthcoming New Focus Recordings album, Unmoored, which will be released on August 7. Green writes in her program notes that her piece, quote, grapples with the conflicting feelings of contentedness, restlessness, and stagnation places of familiarity often evoke.

0: You are listening to Not Brahms and Liszt on WMBR Cambridge, and we just heard Daniel Schreiner's recording of Brittany J. Green's 2019 Blue Dream for piano and fixed media. And we'll be back after a brief announcement.
1: Hello?
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0: Next, we're going to listen to Shh Ensemble's recording of Robin Jacobs' 2024 Portals 1 in the Offing for percussion and piano. Jacob is a pianist, singer, composer, and educator who was born in 1988 and is now based in Vancouver. Portals 1 in the Offing will appear on her forthcoming Redshift Records album, New Forevers, which will be released on August 14. Jacob explains in her album notes that her piece is about society's confrontation with climate catastrophe. Quote, "As we are moving through an immense transformation, we navigate the future that climate change brings. And though we don't know what it will become and how or if society will adapt, we simultaneously traverse and create the portal through which we will become."

You're listening to Not Brahms and Liszt on WMBR Cambridge, and we just heard Shh Ensemble's recording of Robin Jacobs' 2024 Portals 1 in the Offing for percussion and piano. And to conclude this week's show, we're going to listen to Rebecca Heller's recording of her own 2023 arrangement, Grand Street Counterpoint, for solo bassoon and 10 pre-recorded bassoons of Steve Reich's 2003 cello counterpoint. Reich is an American composer who was born in 1936 and who, beginning in the 1960s, was one of the founders of the minimalist music movement. Grand Street Counterpoint also appears on Heller's new Cantaloupe Music album, Righteous Rage. Reich co-produced the recording with Heller. He called Cello Counterpoint, quote, one of the most difficult pieces I have ever written, calling for extremely tight, fast-moving rhythmic relationships not commonly found in the cello literature.

We just heard Rebecca Heller's recording of her own 2023 arrangement for bassoons of Steve Reich's 2003 cello counterpoint. And that brings us to the end of today's show. Thank you for tuning in to Not Brahms and Liszt, WMBR's weekly classical music program featuring music of the 20th and 21st centuries. I'm Allie, and I'll be back next week with more modern classical music. If you want to let me know what you thought of today's show, or if you have suggestions for future shows, you can text me right now on the station's number, 617-253-8810, or send me an email at the address listed on my show's website. I would love to hear from you. This is WMBR in Cambridge.

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2: It's all alive. It's all connected. It's all intelligent. It's all relatives.
3: Freedom of the press is something that we should all care about. Readers can make choices. 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You have to fight for your freedoms, and you have to fight to preserve your rights. Freedom of the press is not something that you should take for granted. Our democracy is at stake.
1: The most critical feedback loop in a free society is a free press. In this episode, we hear from three journalists innovating to revive local news outlets against the onslaught of predatory market forces that leave news deserts in their wake. With Larry Rickman, publisher and co-founder of the Colorado Sun, Madeline Baer, founder of El Timpano, and Jacob Simas, community journalism director for the Cityside Journalism Initiative. I'm your host, Neil Harvey. This is When No News Is Bad News, the struggle to save local journalism. As the iconic journalist Bill Moyers has said, the quality of journalism and the quality of democracy are inextricably intertwined. Yet decades of corporate consolidation in the U.S. allowed a half dozen giant conglomerates to seize control of information and nearly annihilate critical local news outlets that people rely on and trust. Two or more local newspapers go out of business every week. In just the past 20 years, nearly a third have folded under the crushing weight of giant media and digital platform monopolies that starve them of advertising revenues. Some outlets that survive become distressed properties and therefore targets for private equity firms that swoop in, downsize them, strip them for parts, and then close up shop. According to a 2025 study by Northwestern's Medill Journalism School, about a fifth of people in the U.S. live with little or no access to local news, and they often live in rural and low-income areas. One committed journalist who decided to fight back is Larry Rickman. After decades working as a reporter for the Associated Press, he landed at the Pulitzer Prize-winning Denver Post. Ironically, he'd previously worked as a foreign correspondent in the early 90s, where he covered the dismantling and looting of the Soviet Union by big banks and investors. Returning to the U.S., he witnessed the Alden Capital Hedge Fund dismantling and looting the Post. Larry Rickman spoke at a Bioneers conference.
3: Alden is a hedge fund that buys distressed properties, whether they're shoe stores or pharmacies or whatever it might be. I mean, you know, back in the day, owning a newspaper was like printing money. It was a very profitable business until it wasn't. Craigslist came along, the internet came along, digital advertising, print advertising became upended, and it became a very different business. And when the bills came due, the people who held the notes were hedge funds like Alden Global Capital. So Alden went from not being involved in newspapers at all to being one of the nation's largest newspaper owners. It's just been awful to see them snap up newspapers left and right and do what they do. So they follow a very similar playbook in town after town after town. They come in and they buy the newspaper. They sell off the real estate. So that might be the newspaper's building, might be the printing press, whatever that property might be. So they sell off the real estate, they jack up subscription costs, and they cut the staff. So they just lay people off, wave after wave after wave of relentless cutting. And there's another hedge fund that owns the nation's largest newspaper group, which is Gannett. Take a look at Salinas, California, birthplace of John Steinbeck. The Salinas Californian was once a great scrappy newspaper that covered Salinas. Today, Gannett owns it. They have no local reporters left. They've laid off all the reporters. The only unique local content in the Salinas Californian are death notices. I mean, you can't even make this stuff up. And that's what the future looks like under hedge fund ownership. They are not planning for the future. It's all about today. So they squeeze every dime they can out of these properties. And at the end, if nobody wants to subscribe to it, they've already made their money and they move on. And they just turn the lights out. They really do not care at all about newspapers, journalists, or these communities, or frankly, democracy itself. These hedge funds are such a threat. I think that they have done more damage to American democracy than practically anything that I can even think about. I mean, how can we expect to have informed voters if people don't have access to knowledge, if they don't have access to, you know, verified information? There's a reason the founding fathers put protection for freedom of the press in the very first amendment to the Constitution. It wasn't that they were any big fans of newspapers. They got beat up pretty bad back in their day. Maybe they should have gotten beat up a little more, but they understood that a healthy democracy depends on a vibrant free press. It depends on having a watchdog able to ask difficult questions of those in power.
1: Powerful political and economic players benefit from information deserts. Research shows what happens when communities don't have reliable local news sources. There's more corruption and higher public spending. Fewer people register and turn out to vote. Fewer people run for office. And there's more polarization. Research also shows that good local journalism holds policymakers to account. Communities that are well-informed are more likely to have representatives that vote in their interests. But since 2005, a whopping three-quarters of newspaper jobs have been axed. Newspaper job losses now rank in the same range as employees of companies that manufacture DVDs and cassette tapes. Rickman says that when we have fewer reporters, it's the community that loses.
3: We've lost so much. I mean, the fact is it's sad when anyone loses their job, whether it's a journalist or someone working in a restaurant or a factory. The tragedy is we'll never know the stories that aren't being told because there wasn't a journalist there to tell them. The trials that weren't covered, the city council meetings that weren't covered, the school board meetings that weren't covered because there wasn't a journalist left to cover them. Once upon a time, legacy newspapers like the Denver Post had teams of reporters who covered City Hall, teams of reporters who covered state government, who covered religion, education, health, etc. Those are long gone. Where are people left to turn for news about their government? You know, the fact is there are bad people getting away with things because there was no journalist there to, you know, shed light on their misdeeds. But also, you know, journalism is not just about being the watchdog. It's also about celebrating good people doing good things in our communities. And journalism is provide the fabric that weaves together the tapestry of community. It helps us connect with each other. I've heard from people in the arts community that they've noticed the absence of journalism as well. They've said, we don't care if we even get a bad review for our production. If there's no review, people don't come to our art galleries or they don't come to our productions. When there is a lack of local news coverage, what do you have left? It is more of the national discussion. It's the news coming out of Washington. It just dominates everything. It's the politics, things coming in from TV, from wire services, whatever it is. If the hedge funds and others aren't willing to hire local reporters, they're filling up their newspapers with something. It's not things that are relevant to you and me on a local level.
1: When Alden Capital Hedge Fund bought the Denver Post, it ordered Larry Rickman and his fellow journalists to vacate their offices in the iconic downtown Denver Post building and exiled them to the printing plant in the suburbs. A few weeks later, Alden Capital cut another third of the newsroom. That's when Rickman decided there must be a better way. He invited 9 other journalists from the Denver Post, including Pulitzer Prize-winning reporters, to start a new online news outlet. The Colorado Sun would explore new models for journalism.
3: Journalism isn't dying, but the old business models are dying. Newspapers forever, 100 plus years, were dependent largely upon advertising. Yes, you had to pay for a subscription, but circulation never paid the bills for a newsroom, really. And newspapers could provide that because there was no internet. There was no other way to get their message out there other than advertising in the newspapers or maybe going on radio or TV. So that model is dying right before our eyes. Now, the Colorado Sun, when we launched in September of 2018, we looked around and said, you know, if the old model was built around traditional advertising, then let's not do that. Let's come up with another way. And in the newspaper world, in the legacy newspaper world, and I'm talking digital here, the way you get eyeballs is through page views. The way you get page views is to do things like write about zoo babies. You know, when there's a new baby at the zoo, and for the record, I love zoo babies. But those stories are easy to do, and they're cheap to do, because you'll get a press release, you can rewrite it in less than a half an hour, you post some photos, and then you move on. But does that really provide us much understanding of what's going on in the world? It doesn't. You know, what takes time is to file public records requests, to sit through court hearings, or sit through government hearings. Who's got time to do that, if not a journalist? Most people don't. So we go there and try to do that work because it's important to do. But, you know, a lot of news organizations are just stretched so thin that their reporters don't have time to go out and actually, you know, get out in the world and talk to real people and dig into documents and do the kind of traditional work that needs to be done. You know, I look around the country and it's not just the Colorado Sun that has popped up, but there are, you know, things here in the Bay Area, Berkeley side, Oakland side, Cal Matters, things that have popped up to try to fill the void.
1: When we return, Larry Rickman joins 2 fellow news entrepreneurs innovating new models of journalism. I'm Neil Harvey. 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

0: As local news outlets are shuttered week after week, new models of news media are crystallizing to fill the void. Today, there are nearly 500 nonprofit news organizations reporting for their communities. It's clear there's no lack of heart, grit, and reporting chops to provide vital local news. The question is how to pay for it when federal funding for public media has been slashed since the Reagan administration declared war on it in the 1980s. Those grants continue to diminish today. Some state governments have passed legislation to support local newsrooms. It includes subsidies, tax credits, and journalism fellowships to retain and hire reporters. Philanthropy has also stepped up with hundreds of millions of dollars, but it's far from enough to stem the losses. Some outlets are funded solely by their readers. One emerging nonprofit model revolves around building trust by listening to and reporting on the local community's perceived needs and aspirations. Building that cohesion also helps outlets engage more effectively with city, county, and state governments. Madeline Baer is an award-winning journalist and the founder of El Tímpano, a media outlet which creates news stories for and with Spanish and Mayan-speaking residents in the San Francisco Bay Area.
1: So I started El Tímpano back in 2018, and before launching, we undertook a process of just listening for nearly a year to Spanish and indigenous Mayan immigrants in Oakland to really hear what do they want to see in local media? What are the issues that are most important to them? Where do they get news and information on those issues? What do they want to see change in local media? And what's really interesting is when you start from that place rather than from the idea that, well, we'll start putting up Spanish language articles on a website, you wind up with a very different looking newsroom. And in that initial listening process, we heard from so many people that I don't have a home computer. I don't have home internet. I wish I could get the news on my phone or at any time of day. And so text messaging became our primary platform for distribution and also engagement. But we're also in the streets. We do a lot of community outreach and engagement. We partner with a lot of other trusted organizations because all of our work is really founded on a relationship of trust with the audiences, the communities that we serve. We have a editorial meeting each week where rather than us looking at what other news outlets are covering or what sort of press releases are coming in, we're really listening to the community members themselves and talking about, okay, what are the stories that came in that week from our text messaging community? What stories are worth investigating? Also looking back at all of the surveying we've done, which has told us, for instance, you know, a lot of people might think that as a news outlet covering immigrant communities, immigration might be the number one issue. Not true. Immigration is actually usually around number five. The top issue of concern for the communities we cover is health, has been well before the pandemic and is every time we go out and ask people. And so that's why the very first reporter that we hired is a health equity reporter. And that's most of what you'll see on our website.
0: Journalist and educator Jacob Seamus is the community journalism director for the Cityside Journalism Initiative. It's a media outlet that creates hyper-local news stories in Berkeley, Oakland, and Richmond, California.
2: We also started a pretty in-depth community listening campaign to just really try to understand what people in Oakland wanted. And so we really saw this absence of like a lot of the bread and butter stuff that local newspapers used to provide, you know, information about local community events, consistent reporting about public meetings, you know, what's happening at the school board, what's happening with the city council. You know, we have a section that we call How We Work. And it's just a space where as editors and reporters, we can just explain to readers why we do journalism the way we do, why we don't cover crime the way that the Oakland Trib used to, why instead we chose to cover the police department and cover systems instead of symptoms, right? That kind of work, I think, has been really important in building trust with our communities in Oakland. It's just so important that local news plays a, such a critical role of like a town square where people can have conversations and dig into the nuance without the polarization that you get at the national level with discourse and that's playing out in certain platforms.
0: By listening to their readers, news outlets like El Tímpano and Cityside can produce life-saving information for the communities they serve. That includes community feedback on what's not working the way it's supposed to.
1: California became the first state in the nation to expand Medi-Cal eligibility to undocumented immigrants of all ages. Really groundbreaking policy to address a huge health equity issue. You know, these are the communities that El Tímpano is really designed to serve. And so we've been following this policy for years. It's kind of come out in stages. So when they expanded to include undocumented immigrants 50 years and up last year, we informed our community members, told them how to sign up, what the eligibility requirements are, where to call if they want to learn more. For thousands of undocumented immigrants, they were newly eligible, newly enrolled, and really trying to access their healthcare coverage for the very first time. We found a number of these community members within El Tímpano's own audience. As we were providing information about this expanded new policy, so many people were writing us back saying, actually, I've been trying to get back onto Medi-Cal for months, but no one will answer my call. Or I was dropped from Medi-Cal and I can't figure out why. It seems to be a mistake. That's one example of why this method of really having a two-way conversation with our audience is so critical, because we could just provide this information about this, you know, great new policy, how you can access it. But whenever we do that and invite community members to write back, we hear, lo and behold, that policy usually isn't working as it's intended. So we want to cover, you know, the successes of policies like that, but also what are the challenges that they're facing.
0: The Bay Area's Cityside publishes community input and actually pays community members to contribute stories. Again, Jacob Seamus.
2: We're not the first publisher to run first-person stories, but we do it with a lot of deliberation and consistency, where we will find community members with important lived experiences to share, and we'll invite them to either write a piece or allow us to listen to their story and then transcribe it into a piece that we can publish. And we pay them a commission, the same as we would pay a freelance reporter. Some of those stories have been wildly popular. You know, a few that come to mind would be a mother who lost a son and multiple family members to gun violence, and getting that really nuanced take on the problem of gun violence in Oakland, also from a solutions angle, because she's now doing incredible violence prevention work for an organization in the community. We partnered with El Tímpano on some of this work to produce some really impactful stories of folks in the local immigrant community struggling to find housing during the pandemic. So many really great examples, but that's one I wanted to point out.
0: New models of journalism range from an approach of community engagement and outreach to creative ways to sustain the small outlets that remain. Surprisingly, some of these new models are reviving the earliest form of news media, print journalism.
2: We have two housing reporters at Cityside. They would get all these appeals from people in the community, emails, phone calls from folks asking them, as experts in their beat and in their field, asking them about resource information and like, how do I get on this list for this housing in my community? They just realized like, hey, you know, there's an incredible need for like a one-stop shop for just information that people can use about affordable housing in the East Bay. They came to their editors and say, hey, we want to take this on and we want to create this affordable housing guide. And we don't want to just put it on the website because a lot of people are going to miss it. We actually want to create a physical product and distribute that in the community and make it available to people. So we piloted that and we did it. They did an incredible job. It was a bunch of reporting and like multiple articles, but then also just a lot of resource information that they pulled out of their reporting, what people need to know to access affordable housing in Berkeley and Oakland, and put that content into a print publication. We printed 500 of those because we were taking baby steps and we thought, okay, let's just kind of see if there's an appetite for this, right? And brought it to some places in the community and some different community providers and libraries and things of that nature. Published the whole package online, made it available as a PDF download, and left an email for people to get a hold of us if they wanted us to actually bring them a copy of the print version. And we ended up producing 5,000 because of the outpouring of messages that we received from people asking for that information, both people in personal situations where they wanted the information, but also from service providers who saw a benefit in what we produced and the way we produced it. It was very easy to understand and access. So yeah, it's a cost, but it sure seems worth it.
3: So when I left the Denver Post and we launched the Colorado Sun as an all-digital news organization, it was liberating, right? No more print limitations, didn't have to worry about the cost of newsprint or any of those kinds of things.
0: Again, Larry Rickman.
3: And we were just, you know, going along and growing at the Sun. And then the phone rang one day and somebody said, you know, have you ever thought about owning a group of newspapers? I'm like, no, I have not. Should I? And the answer was, yes, I should. A lot of newspapers, small newspapers, particularly in rural areas, are owned by mom and pop operations. And that was the case with these 24 suburban Denver newspapers. So we partnered up with the National Trust for Local News, which is a nonprofit, national nonprofit. And we jointly bought these 24 print newspapers. The good news is more than 2 years later, those community newspapers are still doing their hyperlocal coverage, which is awesome. As it turned out, you spend most of your money at a newspaper on two things. People, of course, in your newsroom. Newsprint is the other thing. Newsprint prices have just gone up like crazy over the past few years. You know, newsprint manufacturers, frankly, make more money creating Amazon boxes than they do creating newsprint. So there are very few suppliers of newsprint. The place where we printed those community newspapers was up in Cheyenne, Wyoming. They wanted to more than double the cost of printing those newspapers. So we moved the printing to the Pueblo Chieftain, which is owned by Gannett. Well, not long after Gannett decided they were going to close the printing plant. So we ended up having to be printed at the Denver Post. So, you know, there's just no escape. So we, along with the National Trust for Local News and the Colorado Media Project, decided, you know what? What if we bought a printing press? What would that look like? And could we turn it into an asset for the community, for all of these other newspapers? It's counterintuitive, like, hey, I know a great business model, let's get into print. But as it turns out, it really, you know, when you run the numbers, it made sense. I'm still, you know, happy about being all digital at the Sun because it's a lot less complicated. We don't have to worry about the availability of newsprint. But there's an equity issue as well. There are communities in Colorado, particularly rural communities, where their internet coverage is not great. They need print. They want print.
0: As established and emergent news outlets continue to research and reveal vital information for their communities, one way or the other, they require support. Clearly, good government policy ought to include support for journalism in a nation where the value of a free press is baked into the Constitution. At the same time, the reality on the ground is that communities themselves have a big stake in supporting local media and real news.
3: Freedom of the press is something that we should all care about. Readers can make choices. Do they want to support hedge fund-owned newspapers and news sites, or do they want to support digital startups that have tried to fill the void? You have to fight for your freedoms, and you have to fight to preserve your rights. Freedom of the press is not something that you should take for granted. You know, whether it's a hedge fund taking it away or whether it's the government, we all need access to information and knowledge. I'm up on my soapbox, but I'm not dramatizing this. Our democracy is at stake. And it's not a partisan issue. It shouldn't be a partisan issue. I think it requires vigilance on all of our parts.
0: Larry Rickman, Madeline Baer, and Jacob Seamus. When no news is bad news. Executive producer Kenny Ossibel. Written by Claire Reynolds and Kenny Ossibel. Producer Claire Reynolds. Senior producer and station relations, Stephanie Welch. Associate producer, Emily Harris. Producer, Teo Grossman. Interview recording engineer was Rod Akeel at KPFA Studios. Production assistance by Caleb Wenzel-Fisher. And I'm host and consulting producer, Neil Harvey. Thank you for listening. This is program number 281.

0: And that concludes tonight's news. 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
3: 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I'm going to start off with a couple of tracks from Roots Manuva and go into a couple from Cinematic Orchestra featuring Roots Manuva. 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
4: 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Well, well.

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life. 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Who's the hardest? 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

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That was Sun Lux with Plans We Made from the album Tomorrow's One. Before that, we had two tracks by Cinematic Orchestra featuring Roots Manuva. The first was All Things to All Men, and the second was A Caged Bird, Imitations of Life. We started off with two Roots Manuva tracks. They were Witness and Movements. I'm going to play an excerpt from Slow Dimension's Nevermind Perfection for the rest of the show, and stay tuned after that for Bats in the Belfry.

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1: 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I'm Jay.

Sun and other projects. And right now this is Andy Guthrie. This is the track Rough Above with Uneven Bass from his 2014 release on Students of Decay, Codiem Variegatum. Once again, I'm Jay. You're listening to The Willows. Details about all the things that I'm playing tonight can be found at track-blaster.com. And if you'd like to text or call into the studio, the number here is 617-253-8810. And coming up next, this is a reissue of, as far as I can tell, a 1984 recording. I had trouble finding out much information about this at all. I believe this is from Amsterdam. I believe this is a single person, Inse Vuits. And that was just re-released on Stahlplaat this year. Thanks for tuning in. This is WMBR Cambridge.

WMBR, Cambridge, 88.1 FM. We just heard from Ince Vuits, if I'm pronouncing that correctly. This is a Dutch artist about whom I can find very little information. This was originally a 1984 cassette release on Stahl Tape, just reissued recently on Stahl Plot. The track was Amusek 2, and the name of that album is Octet Modern, or Modern. Not sure what went into the performance of that. The cover art is a photo collage of three tuxedoed men with cellos. Definitely some kind of bowing happening there. Sitting next to some large turbines of some sort. And right now this is Alia Ultan. This is the track Mountain Song from her recent release, Looks Far Woman, on Co Records. I'm Jay, you're listening to The Willows. You can find information about all of these tracks at track-blaster.com, including plenty of links. For instance, the Stephen O'Malley track that I opened with. There's a lot of interesting information about the composition of that and everything. Links to the Stahl Tape label if you feel like researching that last track a little more. And if you'd like to call or text into the studio, the number here is 617-253-8810. And up next, I've got two tracks from Super Pang, the label. First, we're going to hear from Niloufar Asghari. Thanks for tuning in. This is WMBR, Cambridge.

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We just heard two new releases from Super Pang by way of Paris and Tokyo. That was, we started off with Niloufar Asghari. That was the track Let Us Believe in the Ruin of Imaginary Gardens from the album of the same name. And just now we heard Kiku Hibino and Mertzbau. That's their release Rococo Infinity Echo Matter, and the track we heard is Baroque. And right now we're hearing more Old Saw from Dissection Maps from 2024 on Worried Songs. This is the track Revival Hearing. I'm Jay. You've been listening to The Willows. Information about all this music can be found at track-blaster.com. And if you'd like to call or text into the studio in these last few minutes, the number is 617-253-8810. Stay tuned. Laura is up next with Bats in the Belfry. And I'll be back next week. 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